0: pressure because of long-standing shortcomings. The Immigration Minister has refused to release the document Winston Peters claims would show the government covertly changing migration settings for Indians. The New Zealand First leader made the claims last month, reading aloud in Parliament from the document. But he has refused to release it, saying that would breach Cabinet rules. Erica Stanford has also refused, withholding the document under the Official Information Act. She says she's doing so to maintain constitutional conventions to protect the confidentiality of official advice. Global oil prices have opened sharply lower today after the US and Iran appeared to pause hostilities to allow for renewed negotiations. The international benchmark Brent crude has fallen by 5% to $92 a barrel, but oil prices are still nearly 30% higher than a month ago. Swimmer Erica Fairweather has claimed her third medal of the Commonwealth Games. Her silver in the 1500 metres freestyle adds to her silver and bronze from the 400 and 200 metres freestyle. And Forest and Bird has set the date for this year's Bird of the Year voting. It'll run for just over 2 weeks in September. The winning bird will have a song created in its honour. That's the news. Koe nā, ngā putuputu kōrero.
1: Coming up on 3 to 7, Whamano Whanoti Fuemoano, another member of that ridiculously talented Hawke's Bay family, getting ready to perform this with the Christchurch Symphony Orchestra. A Wayfarer Sings on 3 to 7, with me, Brian Crump, today on RNZ Concert.
0: Now the forecast on RNZ Concert from Met Service to midnight, Rahoroi, Saturday. Northland to Manawatu, including Coromandel, Bay of Plenty and the Central High Country. Periods of rain spreading east today, sometimes heavy, with possible thunderstorms and hail, all easing later tomorrow. Gisborne and Hawke's Bay, scattered rain developing today, clearing for a time tomorrow morning. Kapiti, Horo Whenua, Wairarapa and Wellington. Periods of rain possibly heavy, easing late tomorrow. Nelson and Marlborough, showers clearing this evening, but returning for a time tomorrow. Buller to Westland, spells of rain heavy at times with possible thunderstorms clearing tomorrow. Canterbury and Otago, scattered showers spreading north today with snow to 400 metres overnight. Rain for a time tomorrow, then becoming fine. Southland and Fiordland, partly cloudy, but rain with possible thunderstorms for Fiordland and Stewart Island. Rain spreading everywhere this evening with snow to 300 metres, clearing for a time tomorrow. And Chatham Islands rain developing tomorrow. 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
3: And it is lunchtime, the lunching hour, here on RNZ Concert Days. I'm Nick Tipping. My theme today, courtesy of Inga Van Rey, is the Tarantella. It's an amazing dance that came out of Spain, and supposedly you can dance it to rid yourself of tarantula venom. We'll go into that in a few minutes. We'll hear three different tarantellas, as well as music later on by Haydn, by Mel Bonis, by J.S. Bach and Francis Poulenc. Let's start with Kevin Kasker, who wrote this majestic journey specifically for Adam Frey, the euphonium player. Here he is with the NZSO, conducted by Bruce Hangin.

Majestic Journey, commissioned and performed by Adam Frey, written by Kevin Kasker, and Adam Frey was joined by the NZSO, conducted by Bruce Hangen. Well, onto my theme, which today is the tarantella, one of the most energetic styles in all of classical music. It's a dance, it originated from the southern Italian town of Taranto. It's a fast, kind of a spinning dance, and six quick beats to the bar, relentless momentum, rattling tambourines, shifts between major and minor sounds, and legend long held that its frantic tempo was the only cure for a venomous tarantula bite, which is a colourful myth, and it's been disproved, of course. The dance actually grew out of something equally mysterious, a historic dancing mania about the 1600s, where people from the area just suddenly started to dance, and they would dance for a very long time, hours, if not days. One of those strange manias that across history just has taken hold in some place or other. Whether it's all a myth or not, its driving beat has made it a favourite showpiece for musicians for centuries. I want to play you three different takes on this very intoxicating rhythm, or maybe detoxifying rhythm. Let's start with The Roots and a traditional folk tarantella from Apulia, from San Nicandro. This is the mandolin virtuoso Avital with Alessia Tondo singing and Between Worlds.

traditional Italian tarantella. Tarantella di San Nicandro. That was Avi Avital playing the mandolin, Alessia Tondo the vocalist, and Between Worlds the ensemble, and that's the name of the album on Deutsche Grammophon. To my second tarantella. My theme today is the tarantella. This one is by Dmitri Shostakovich from his 1955 film score for The Gadfly, which was set during the 1830s in the Italian revolutionary struggle against Austrian rule. It's the frantic energy of the tarantella made it a favourite tool for 20th century composers who wanted high-octane drama, and because The Gadfly is set in Italy, made it somehow appropriate. Here's the tarantella from Shostakovich's The Gadfly, played on the pianos by Aglika Genova and Lyubin Dimitrov.

And that's it. That's all you get. That's the tarantella from The Gadfly by Shostakovich, Aglika Genova and Lyubin Dimitrov at the piano. Well, my third tarantella, this is from the 19th century. Concert hall audiences back then couldn't get enough of the tarantella's dizzying speed, and so Spanish violin legend Pablo de Sarasate wrote the ultimate showcase for the tarantella and the violin. It's called The Introduction and Tarantella. Introduction is quite lush and lyrical, but then once again, the beat drops and you get into the tarantella. This is Tasman Little playing the violin, Piers Lane, the piano.

Introduction and Tarantella by Pablo de Sarasate. That was Tasman Little playing the violin, Piers Lane at the piano. That's it for my theme of the day, which is the Tarantella, that fast dance, which supposedly, well, depends what you read, but supposedly it was either a cure for the bite of the tarantula, or it was caused by the bite of the tarantula. So, you know, historical records differ. But yes, it was the inspiration behind that very fast dance that we just heard. I have one more, actually, just a wee bit after 1 o'clock this afternoon on RNZ Concert Days. My thanks to Inge Van Rey, as always, for putting the whole show together and the theme every lunch hour. Let's hear music from contemporary American composer Byron Adams. I always read Brian Adams, the rock singer, but no, this is Byron Adams. His Midsummer Music is played by the Royal Philharmonic Orchestra.

Midsummer Music by Byron Adams, American contemporary composer, and played by the Royal Philharmonic Orchestra. Well, here's a fun thing. This is part of a percussion concerto called Touch and Go by Paul Lansky. It features Gwendolyn Dees with the Michigan State University Wind Symphony.

That's the first movement of a percussion concerto called Touch and Go by Paul Lansky. First movement was called Tap, and you heard it played by Gwendolyn Dees with the Michigan State University Wind Symphony, conducted by Kevin L. Sedatol. To music by Haydn, which I love playing Haydn. I love listening to Haydn. It just feels like a nice drink of clean, clear water, no matter what you've been listening to. This is the first movement of his string quartet in C, played by the Albanberg Quartet.

the first movement of Haydn's String Quartet in C. That was the Albanberg Quartet. Great to have you with me this lunchtime on RNZ Concert Days. I'm Nick Tipping. Coming up, beautiful cello music by Bach. But before that, Mel Bonis. Her name was Melanie Bonis, but she used the gender-neutral name Mel Bonis to circumvent societal prejudice against female composers, late 19th century Paris. This is her Sarabande, played by the WDR Symphony Orchestra of Cologne.

The Saraband by Mel Bonis. It is the WDR Symphony Orchestra of Cologne, conducted by Joseph Bastian. Here's a masterwork by Johann Sebastian Bach. This is the second movement of his cello suite number one, the Allemande. It's an example of what you could call implied polyphony. Polyphony means several different melodies, more than one melody at least, happening at the same time. The cello manages to imply it by leaping around and covering two melodies at least at the same time, but only ever playing one note. You'll hear what I mean. Here's Jean-Guyen Queyras.

Just a masterwork, just and beautifully played by Jean-Guyen Queyras, with a lovely touch. It's the Allemande from the Cello Suite No. 1 in G by Johann Sebastian Bach. In contrast, here's something with a typical twinkle in the eye by Francis Poulenc, the third movement of his trio for oboe, bassoon and piano. Adrian Wilson plays the oboe, Peter Whelan the bassoon, and Tim Horton plays the piano.

It's the trio, third movement of the trio for oboe, bassoon and piano by Francis Poulenc. Adrian Wilson played the oboe, Peter Whelan the bassoon, and Tim Horton played the piano. What am I doing? We're coming up to 1 o'clock here on RNZ Concert Days. Let's get there with Gianluigi Trovesi, reigniting the lost art of improvisation in classical music, along with La Peggiata in a traditional folia.

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1: Boom, boom. And you're listening to me, Nick Tipping, on RNZ Concert Days. Great to be with you. Do drop us a text, 8824, which is me here in the studio. It's always wonderful to hear from you and great to meet you. Get out and about occasionally, playing music around the country, especially around Wellington, but yeah, all around the country, doing pre-concert talks, all that sort of thing. So please come up and say hello. I'm very nice. I won't bite your head off. What have we got coming up? We've got music by Anton Bruckner. This is part of his string quintet in F major. That's still to come. And later in the hour, Ernst von Dohnányi's piano quintet number 1 in C minor. Let's start, though, with a name that's becoming familiar to us here at RNZ Concert, Henry Meng. We tend to hear him playing the piano in various competitions. He's done extremely well, I think, placed second twice in the National Concerto competition. But he's also a very good composer. This is his fanfare, as played by the NZSO, conducted by James Judd.

It's the NZSO, conducted by James Judd, a couple of years ago with Henry Meng's Fanfare. Henry Meng, yes, is a wonderful pianist as well as composer. Well, my last tarantella of the day. Tarantella was my feature theme of the day, my lunch hour theme, derived initially, well, either from, reports differ, either it's either a dance that you dance in order to get tarantula poison out of your body after you've been bitten, or it's a dance caused by the poison of the tarantula, perhaps both, who knows. But it became quite a popular style to write in, very fast, tended to be six beats to the bar, very dancey. And here is one by Anders Koppel, which is played by Ensemble Gur. This is Monique Lepins playing violin and Naoto Sigawa playing marimba.

As Ensemble Gour, Monique Lepin's playing violin, Naoto Segawa the marimba, in a tarantella, different sort of a tarantella, by Anders Koppel. You're listening to RNZ Concert Days, music by Anton Bruckner next. This third movement, the Adagio, from his string quintet in F major, was played on its own in a concert in 2024 by the New Zealand Symphony Orchestra.

The NZSO Strings in Concert back in 2024, led by Vesa-Matti Leppänen, and playing the third movement, an arrangement of the third movement of Anton Bruckner's String Quintet in F major. It's a very happy birthday today to Ernst von Dohnányi. Won't tell you how old he is. Probably wouldn't want me to, in any case. But he was just a teenager in 1895, just 18, studying at the Royal Academy of Music in Budapest, when he wrote a piano quintet. Piano quintet found its way into the hands of Johannes Brahms, who was so impressed by this student work that he personally arranged it to be premiered in Vienna. And he declared, "I could not have written it better myself." Imagine that. Brahms says that to you. Here is the work, the Piano Quintet No. 1 in C minor, Opus 1 by Ernst von Dohnányi, and it's played by the New Zealand String Quartet with pianist Dinesh Varion.

New Zealand's String Quartet plus pianist Danish Varion with Ernst von Dohnányi's Piano Quintet No. 1 in C minor, his Opus 1, a piece which he wrote as an 18-year-old student. And then Brahms got a hold of it and said, "This is as good as anything I've ever written. Couldn't have done it better myself," he said. And Brahms arranged for the premiere to take place in Vienna. That recording just then was from the 2024 Adam Chamber Music Festival. Two short art songs by Kiwi composers to finish up this set. This is from Michael Vinton's wonderful New Zealand art song project, Call of the Huia. You'll hear Robert Tucker with David Barnard at the piano singing Beatrice Toombs' Although I Enter Not, followed by Harry Luscombe's The Te Toki Tree.

0: Robert Tucker, the singer, with David Barnard at the piano. Two early New Zealand art songs. Just then, Harry Luscombe's The Te Toki Tree. And before that, Beatrice Toombs, Although I Enter Not. I'm Nick Tipping. You're listening to RNZ Concert Days.
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0: Yes, dude, they're a lovely couple. Well, not a couple, lovely couple of people. Kerry McDonald and Andrew Clark, depending on who's on air. Sometimes Kate Lynham as well, which is equally lovely. And just great music. Their show's put together by Anna Vandelay. Every time I hear that promo, though, tango, wake up with a waltz, tango with your toast, I always just think my dad joke brain goes running off. I don't know, Elgar with your eggs, that sort of thing. But I will try and move on. Music coming up by Antonín Dvořák. In fact, his Symphony No. 7 in D minor. But before that, the famous theme by Maurice Jarre to Lawrence of Arabia. This is played by the Royal New Zealand Air Force Band.

The Royal New Zealand Air Force Band, conducted by David Gallagher, in Maurice Jarre's theme from Lawrence of Arabia. Stirring stuff. And that's what Antonín Dvořák wanted to write when he came to his Symphony No. 7. He wrote this during a turbulent period of Czech nationalism, national aspiration, and Dvořák himself declared he wanted the work to be capable of, quote, moving the world. Features Dvořák's signature Czech sound, Czech folk dance elements like the furiant, but cleverly integrated into the strict classical symphonic structure. It's probably Dvořák's most somber and dramatically intense symphony. Symphony No. 7 by Dvořák is played by the Christchurch Symphony Orchestra, conducted by Luke Dolman.

The Christchurch Symphony Orchestra, conducted by Luke Dolman, back in 2022 with Antonín Dvořák's Symphony No. 7 in D minor. Wonderful to have you keeping me company today on RNZ Concert Days. Here's music by Herbert Howells, the great English composer, from a larger work which he wrote for King's College, Cambridge, called Collegium Regale. That actually means King's College in Latin. This is the Magnificat from that collection, sung by the Graduate Choir of New Zealand, Terence Maskell conducting and Soo Min Kim playing the organ.

0: It is the Magnificat from Herbert Howells' Collegium Regale, which means King's College, which he wrote for King's College, Cambridge. The Graduate Choir of New Zealand, with Soomin Kim playing the organ, conducted by Terence Maskell, as always. How are you doing, Brian?
1: I'm doing well. How are you doing, Nick?
0: Very well. We were singing along,
1: and I tried to go for the baritone one note.
0: Did you?
1: And as a bass too, that was a mistake.
0: Yes, well.
1: But luckily my throat recovered in time to say these words.
0: One can always aspire.
1: Yeah, I'm always aspiring to something.
0: Higher and higher.
1: I'm aspiring to interview fabulous guest, Whamanu Whanoti Fui Maono, another member of that. Fantastically talented, Flaxmere, operatic superstar family. He was, along with his brother Jordan, one of the finalists in this year's Kiri Te Kanawa Songquest. And another brother, Alfred, got to the semis.
0: Alfred?
1: I think Emmanuel, who's another member of the family, he's over in the UK at the moment. He's got some big gig coming up. Classic FM, which is the commercial station, organises a big concert at the end of summer, early autumn, and he's the tenor for that. Ooh. You know, and just as Robin Jack, who produced for the program, was saying, just think of all the tenors that are available in London.
0: Yeah.
1: And he gets the gig.
0: He gets the gig.
1: That tells you how good he is. And he's just one member. He's not my guest. It's Whamanu today, the baritone. We're talking to Whamanu because he's singing Mahler's Songs of a Wayfarer with the Christchurch Symphony Orchestra in a few days from now.
0: Beautiful. Da,
1: yeah.
0: da.
1: Exactly.
0: Yeah.
1: Exactly.
0: Very nice. Oh, well, they're like the Canet Masons.
1: German.
0: Yeah. They're like the Canet Masons of New Zealand, aren't they?
1: Just the Canet Masons of Flaxmere.
0: Endless musical siblings. Hastings. Flaxmere. Flaxmere represent. And that's it from me, Nick Tipping, on the show, RNZ Concert Days. I'll be with you from 10 tomorrow morning, and I'll leave you right now with Wes Montgomery.

0: Kia ora, I'm David Morris. 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
1: Kia ora e te whanau. Hello everyone. Between now and David, a fair chunk of it is given over to Toru ki te Whitu. 3 to 7 with me, Brian Crump. Lovely to have your company. Did you hear Sean Liu performing live with the NZSO on Friday night, Prokofiev's Third Piano Concerto? What do you think? Text me on 8824 or email 3to7@rnz.co.nz. Curious for your thoughts. And speaking of Prokofiev, here he is right now.

Not quite Dance of the Stars, but Dance of the Five Couples from Romeo and Juliet by Sergei Prokofiev. And that music was performed by the Berlin Philharmonic Orchestra, conducted by Claudio Abbado. Kicked off today's edition of Toro Ki Te Whitu, 3 to 7 on RNZ Concert with me, Brian Crump. Lovely to have your company. And here's a lovely piece for you by John Ritchie. It's a movement from his Suite for String Orchestra. It's played by the NZSO Chamber Orchestra, directed by Donald Armstrong.

John Ritchie, who was such a big part of the Canterbury music scene. Father, of course, of Anthony Ritchie, who's been such a big part of the Dunedin music scene. That was John Ritchie's Suite for String Orchestra, the first movement, played by the NZSO Chamber Orchestra, Donald Armstrong conducting. Mozart now, and a sonata in D for two pianos. Our pianists here are Ludwig Hoffmann and Ingrid Habler.

sounded to my ears like an inversion, as in the tune was upside down, an inversion of the tune that Mozart uses in his Turkish Rondo, which I think finishes his piano sonata, one of them in C minor. That was the sonata in D for two pianos by Mozart. Ingrid Haebler was one of them, Ludwig Hoffmann the other. Now, our first feature work is not too far away. It is a work that features the piano. It's a concert hall piece. I think its official title is Concert Piece for Piano and Orchestra by Cécile Chaminade. And her work will be performed by Danny Driver and the BBC Scottish Symphony Orchestra. Here is a piece that was originally written for the small screen, maybe even the mobile phone screen, certainly the PlayStation screen, arranged for the concert hall. It's by Goji Kondo, and it's the theme to the video game Super Mario Brothers.

arranged for the concert hall, the theme from the video game Super Mario Brothers, the music by Koji Kondo. Andrew Skeet conducted the London Philharmonic Orchestra. I've always wondered what represents or what's going on when you hear the really deep brass, the tuba and the trombones and the gong and the bass drum. What does that represent? If you know, because I've never been that big on that particular video game and it's too old for my son, drop me a line, 8824, or email 3to7@rnz.co.nz. I am, however, reasonably familiar with the action of this next piece of music. I'll set the scene for you. We're in the third act of Samson and Delilah. Delilah has successfully extracted from Samson the secret to his strength. That is, his hair. He's had a rather severe haircut and now is rather weak and powerless. And the Philistine leaders are kind of gloating. The priests and others are gathering. They've got their wine out, their goblets, they're drinking, they're toasting their triumph over Samson. They're getting rather drunk. There's an ecstatic kind of a dance, a bit of an orgy. And then they get their comeuppance, perhaps, at the end. Here's the Montreal Symphony Orchestra with the air and dance bacchanal from Samson and Delilah by Camille Saint-Saëns.

The Air and Dance Bacchanal from Samson and Delilah before it all comes tumbling down. Care of Samson, turns out that even without us here, with a bit of help from his god, he's still got superhuman strength. From the opera by Camille Saint-Saëns, performed by the Montreal Symphony Orchestra. You're listening to Toro Kita Fitu, 3 to 7 on RNZ Concert with me, Brian Crump. Thank you to those who helped me out with my question before. What is the character, the low brass, we're representing or portraying in that orchestral version of the Super Mario Brothers theme by Konji Kondo? Somebody's written meow. Texter, you need to be more specific. That didn't really help, but thank you anyway. Jeremy writes, it's Bowser. Boss fight. No one is too old or young for Mario. Thanks, Jeremy. You're obviously a fan of the game. Your Bowser is a dragon-like character who's the nemesis of Mario. Thanks very much for that, Jeremy. Here's an oboe concerto, or the second movement of one by Tommaso Albinoni. Gordon Hunt is the soloist and directs the Norrköping Symphony Orchestra.

Gordon Hunt played the oboe, also probably nodded his head occasionally to help direct the Nurschwitz Symphony Orchestra. In that performance of the second movement of Albinoni's Oboe Concerto in D minor. This next number is known as Mo Li Hua, if you are from China. It was used by Puccini in his opera Turandot. It's been around, we think, since the 18th century. It's a folk song from the Lower Yangtze River. English translation of the title, Jasmine Flower. And here's an orchestral arrangement performed by the Hong Kong Philharmonic.

Kenneth Jean conducted the Hong Kong Philharmonic Orchestra. That arrangement, the traditional folk song from the lower Yangtze River in China, Jasmine Flower. That's the English translation of the title. Anyway, takes the Taiwan Islands concert to almost 18 minutes to four. My guest today, the baritone Whamanu Whanauti Fui Maunu, who is one member of, as Nick called them, when I was chatting with Nick before he left the studio and I took over, the Canna Masons of New Zealand. Incredibly talented. Four very fine opera singers. Whamanu is a baritone, and as a baritone, he will be singing in a few days from now with the Christchurch Symphony Orchestra, the Songs of a Wayfarer by Mahler. We've got him joining us after this, which is our first feature work by Cecile Chaminade, a concert piece for piano and orchestra. Danny Driver is the soloist here, and it's the BBC Scottish Symphony Orchestra conducted by Rebecca Miller.

Our first feature work today, the concert piece for piano and orchestra by Cecile Chaminade, quite a dramatic number. Danny Driver was the piano soloist with the BBC Scottish Symphony Orchestra, conducted by Rebecca Miller. Listen to RNZ Concert 3 to 7. I'm Brian Crump with you between now and then. My guest will join us very soon. Fa Manu Fanoti Fui Maono. Baritone, member of that very, very talented family from Hawke's Bay. And he's got a gig coming up with the Christchurch Symphony Orchestra, singing Mahler's Songs of a Wayfarer. Before we hear from him, let's hear him singing some other songs of travel by Ralph Vaughan Williams.

0: Live recording of the Roadside Fire from Rafe Vaughan Williams' song cycle, based on the words of Robert Louis Stevenson. Songs of Travel, Terence Dennis was the pianist, and the baritone, Whamonu Whanauti Fui Maonu. Because there's no rest for the talented, especially if you're a member of the very talented Whanauti Fui Maonu family from Hastings in the Hawke's Bay. One moment, baritone Whamonu Whanauti Fui Maonu is in the final of the Kiritu Kanawa Song Quest, along with his brother Jordan. The next moment, he's getting ready to sing Mahler's Songs of a Wayfarer with the Christchurch Symphony Orchestra. Right now, he's on the line from Hamilton. Kia ora, Whamonu.
1: Tala falava, Brian. It's good to be here.
0: Congratulations on making it to the final of the Dame Kiri. And your brother, I mentioned your brother Jordan, but your brother Alfred made it to the semi-final, right?
1: Yes. It was pretty cool to have all of us there.
0: Remind me of how many singing siblings are in the Whanauti Moana clan.
1: Well, technically there are six of us who can sing. I would say my older siblings can also sing, but operatically there's the four of us.
0: And the one I didn't mention is Emmanuel, who I think is at the moment based in London.
1: Yeah, based in London. On his way back to New Zealand, I think, in a couple of days. So,
0: remind me what he's coming back for.
1: So he's just coming back for a concert we're doing here in Hamilton at the new BNZ Theatre. It's called A Night at the Opera, presented by Dame Malvina Major.
0: Yes, I spoke to Madeline Peridot about that. Yeah. And he's one of the star attractions. That's right. This is raising money for St. Peter's in Hamilton, the cathedral there.
1: Yeah. Fundraising for that, and also celebrating the life of the legend, Dame Malvina Major. So, yeah.
0: I love the comment that the judge and world famous mezzo soprano made, Frederica von Stad, at the end of the semi final when she announced the finalists, and she said, when she mentioned either you or Jordan, I can't remember which it was now. Is your mother there? and your mother was there, wasn't she?
1: Yeah. We had quite a bit of family there that night, both nights actually. But yeah, it was pretty cool to have her there. She works full time in Hastings, so she doesn't have too many opportunities to watch us sing, but. You know, we couldn't let that weekend go past, three kids in the semis. We had to get her there.
0: What does she do for a living in Hastings?
1: So she works at a retirement village called Graceland. Growing up, she looked after us kids, but she also was looking after her mother, Tusi Folau, who passed away in 2006. But after she passed, she sort of missed looking after her, so... Now she just looks after everyone else's grandmas.
0: How important has your mum been in the success of you siblings as singers?
1: It's an easy question to think about, but a really hard question to answer with words. Obviously she's mum, we wouldn't be here without her. But then there's all the sacrifices that I can't really count with numbers, numerous sacrifices that she's made during our childhood for us to be where we are. Just the fact that she let us go off and do what we love without, second guessing anything is huge for us. Like, typically we would go straight into jobs and, get into work so we can work and build the family up and all of that kind of stuff. But she pushed us straight into what we enjoyed the most and told us to go have fun. That's the whole reason why she sacrificed so much, was so we could go and live out our dreams. So, the most important, I would say.
0: Did you help? Did your dad help along the way as well?
1: He helped where he could. He tried his best when he was there. We would say Mum was probably the one who did most of it. And then alongside her was her sister, and her family lived in Hastings as well. So we grew up together as sort of 12 siblings, and we had a strong church community as well. So, you know, we had a whole village bringing us up. You know what I mean?
0: Songs of a Wayfarer by Mahler, which is what you're going to be singing with the Christchurch Symphony Orchestra in a few days from now.
1: Mm-hmm.
0: If I remember rightly, Mahler wrote these songs when he'd been unlucky in love. So to really get these songs, do you have to channel your inner broken heart?
1: Yes. It doesn't have to be I don't think it has to be a broken heart after, like, you know, a breakup. I think any sort of broken heart would help bring the emotion out for these pieces. I don't think having a broken heart after a relationship is the only thing that can make you feel like a knife is literally stabbing your heart. You know, that there are so many things that could make you feel that way. I think it is hard. I'll give it my best shot. We'll see how we go.
0: Are you happy in love at the moment, Fahmanu, if you mind me being so inquisitive?
1: Not at the moment.
0: I haven't broken a few hearts. I've just given a whole lot of people a bit of hope. Sorry about that.
1: We're married to the
0: married to work.
1: Possibility of a career.
0: Right.
1: Yeah, it's a possibility of a successful career. So
0: an operatic career is quite a big commitment. It's a very big commitment.
1: Yes.
0: Do you have to sing those Mahler songs, which are not they're not opera songs, but do you have to get into character to sing that song cycle?
1: I think Mahler made that easy for us, the way he wrote the music, and obviously he wrote the words too. And the story is pretty clear. It's no different to when preparing a character for an operatic role as well. It's all in the text and the music. So it's not too difficult, no. I find it easier to sing sad songs than it is to sing happy songs.
0: I don't find that weird at all. Because I think it's harder to actually, it's also harder to perhaps write a happy song that's convincing, isn't it? So it's probably the same
1: that's
0: when
1: true.
0: You're performing.
1: Yeah. I agree with you on that one.
0: Have you sung much Mahler before?
1: I've sung a few songs by him. I've never sung something like this. I mean, it's not. It requires everything you have in the tank to get through these songs. It is typically sung by mezzo-sopranos because of how sort of wide the range is. It goes up to like an A-flat or G-sharp, right down to, you know, low baritone notes. But, so it takes a lot to get through it.
0: Hang on, it's new for me, but
1: I love a challenge.
0: Are you singing in a G-sharp above middle C?
1: Yeah.
0: Ooh, I know you're a baritone, but that's quite high. That's getting into the tenor range.
1: Yeah, I mean, I would say an operatic baritone should have a comfortable G sharp at least.
0: Yeah, I guess so. But I'm still in awe of people who can sing those notes and can also get some nice low notes as well.
1: Yeah, I think I have been sort of like the kind of baritone that enjoys the upper register more than the lower register.
0: But just remind me operatically, if I'm right, in terms of your singing siblings who are operatic singing siblings, you've got, what, two tenors and a baritone brother?
1: Yeah, two tenors and a baritone.
0: What a well-balanced quartet you got there.
1: Yeah, it works out for all of that kind of stuff. So we get to go, like, we do four-part harmony quite easily because of that.
0: I bet you do.
1: So it's been good.
0: Is German a hard language to sing?
1: I would say so, yeah. I think it's probably, the consonants for me in the German language is probably the hardest.
0: What languages
1: That's
0: do you
1: just me, though, but...
0: Yeah, what languages do you enjoy singing the most?
1: I love and... don't love singing in English. I think most of the English repertoire I sing and I find I can express what I'm thinking and feeling easily, because I know the audience is understanding the words I'm saying as well. And I think the hardest language for me is probably French. It's just like the nasals and all of that kind of stuff. It's so foreign to me. But we're getting there.
0: My guest today is the baritone Whamanu Whanauti Fuimoanu. He is going to be singing Mana's songs of a wayfarer with the Christchurch Symphony Orchestra in a few days from now. Now, one of the things about being an opera singer is travel goes with the job, doesn't it?
1: Yes, yes. That's a tough one for me. I'm a 6'3", sort of broad-shouldered Samoan man. So, you know, so the planes aren't exactly built for me and my siblings, but...
0: No.
1: I usually make good friends with the person next to me.
0: Probably helps to be charming, and I bet you are.
1: Yeah, I try my best. I mean, charming is just another word for being nice, and I think that's the bare minimum.
0: Do you get out into the outdoors much, given you're doing these songs of a wayfarer? I was wondering, and one of the messages in the songs is the person who's singing them is trying to get over the rough edges of life by experiencing nature. Isn't that the case?
1: Yeah, it is. And I mean, like, he actually talks about the beauty of the countryside and, you know, the bird singing and all of that stuff. He talks about it not being able to bring him back. It talks about it not helping him escape his sadness. So, yeah, I do get out when I can. I mean, I enjoy playing basketball and volleyball and, you know, usually for us, that's outdoors or on the grass, you know, outdoor basketball courts that are free to play on. So I try to get out sometimes.
0: Is basketball the big sport for your brothers too?
1: Oh, yeah, yeah. People always ask us if we're competitive when it comes to singing. And it's like, oh, not really. But when it comes to that kind of stuff, then yeah, it really gets pretty...
0: is that where the rivalries? Is that where it really gets edgy?
1: Yeah, we try our best to get on sort of opposite teams because we're usually like the four tallest on the court when we play together. And so we try and split two and two, sometimes the two oldest versus the two youngest. Sometimes we mix it up, baritones versus tenors. obviously, the baritones always win.
0: Right, yeah, of course. Did you represent your school when you were playing basketball?
1: No, so, I mean, growing up, I only really played representative volleyball. So I played for the Hawke's Bay teams in my teenage years. For basketball, I just liked having fun. I didn't enjoy all of the really, really, like, toxic competitiveness that comes in sports. And then I sort of injured my knee as well. So that's where the singing sort of saved me. Joined the barbershop choir. And then... joined Project Prima Volta from there, the youth initiative in Hastings. And then, yeah, it sort of did my first opera. It so happened to be La Boheme, that masterpiece, in love with it. And it couldn't have been a better first opera, I think, in my opinion.
0: The knee injury, so that was a bit of, sent you in the direction of singing. Were you the first of the family to get into singing in an operatic kind of way?
1: No, I think I was actually the last. So we were in the choir, the barbershop choir at high school, and our music director convinced Emmanuel and Alfred to audition for this youth initiative. And they were like, oh, we don't want to go, it's opera. And then he offered, he bribed them with a bucket of KFC. So of course they said yes.
0: What, you or just your mates or the whole family? Who got bribed again? Yeah.
1: My two older siblings, Emmanuel and Alfred. So his name's Justin Lindsay. He's an absolute legend, music teacher at Hastings Boys High School. Yeah, he bribed them with that. And then Emmanuel and Alfred bribed Jordan and I with pizza because they said there would be pizza at the auditions.
0: Right.
1: So I went and, you know, ate all the pizza, sung Twinkle Twinkle. And now all of a sudden I'm wanting to be, you know, an opera singer. So it's pretty crazy.
0: Twinkle, twinkle, little star.
1: Yeah.
0: My goodness. from that to Marla's Songs of the Wayfarer. Via pizza. Pretty... It's extraordinary what changes everything, you know? Food can change things. A knee injury can change things.
1: Yeah, yeah. Well, food is what got me to go, but I think it was Puccini's music and, you know, just the music in general is what got me to keep going back. It sort of, you know, moves. I think like the Mahler, the Puccini music has so much like real human emotions in it that you get moved in a way that you don't quite understand.
0: Was that, well, I'm guessing it was a surprise because I'm wondering what you made of that world before you started singing. If you even gave it much thought.
1: We never really heard any classical music before it all started. It just sort of randomly started to pop up on the TV when Emmanuel and Alfred started going. And then, you know, we just heard it, imitated it, and then all of a sudden we slowly got better.
0: Do you sing much when you... Because you said basketball's serious, but... If singing's not so competitive, do you sing together as a group, as even as a sextet, when you're at home? Because there's six of you, aren't there?
1: Yeah, there are six of us. I mean, we grew up singing together. We used to do evening prayers at home. We were singing a lot too. We'd take a song from the hymn book and try our best to harmonize as best as we could. But yeah, we don't sing together, the six of us, but the four of us do. We've sort of formed a quartet maybe 4 or 5 years ago, and we named it Alofa, after our mother, of course. And so, yeah, we haven't had the chance to sing together in a while, because Emmanuel's in London, and we probably won't have a chance to sing together in the next couple of years either, now that I'm leaving. But... Yeah, A Night at the Opera is going to be the first time all four of us are singing together in a very long time.
0: Yeah, that is special, and that's one of the special things about that concert coming up at the BNZ.
1: Yeah.
0: It's the BNZ Theatre, isn't it, in Hamilton, the new one?
1: Yeah.
0: And when you're together, like as a quartet, what are you going to be? Are you going to perform together on stage at that? Because I didn't get the chance to ask Madeline that.
1: Yeah, so we'll be singing two pieces together. Emmanuel's a headliner, so he's singing a few arias as well. And then the other three, us three are also singing an aria each. And then we are singing the Profus's duet as a quartet. And also the, obviously, the famous O Sole Mio, you have to have it in these sorts of concerts. So we're singing O Sole Mio as a quartet as well with orchestra.
0: Whereabouts in Samoa is your family from?
1: So my dad's side's from a village called Falealili, or a place called Salani in Falealili, and my mum is from Malie and Samakau as well. So,
0: are those both on the two, because the main islands are Upolo and Savai'i, right?
1: Yeah.
0: And are those, which villages, are they both on the same island or different? Have you spread between the two big islands?
1: Yeah, I believe Malia is in Upolu, and that's where my mum's side.
0: Do you have plans, any of you, to go and perform in Samoa?
1: I think for some years now, our dream, besides being, famous, or well, not famous, we don't do it for the fame, but successful opera singers, is to possibly start like a summer school or just something in Samoa to do, like even if it was just a concert, you know, the same way there's opera in Rarotonga, it would be cool to do something like that in Samoa.
0: Is there opera in Rarotonga? I didn't know that.
1: Yeah, there's a concert that they do there, I think, yearly now. It would be pretty epic to do one in Sa, maybe a concert weekend or even a week of teaching. And, you know, along the through our journey, we'll meet people that, you know, might want to come and see the islands and, teach some of our younger singers. I think there's a lot of potential in the islands as well.
0: That, yeah.
1: Yeah, so it would be pretty cool.
0: And you could, I guess you could have a concert and then have a few masterclasses and see what comes out of it, who comes forth.
1: There.
0: Because I imagine people would turn up if you turned up there.
1: Yeah, I think they would. We have a very supportive Samoan community. They reach out from all the way from the island. You know, we get messages and comments on Facebook posts from all over. So it's right. Pretty cool.
0: So even though you grew up in Hawke's Bay, they know what's going down up there in the homeland.
1: Yeah. We never say no to an interview from like any of the Pacific radio or anything like that. We always try our best to let our people know what we're doing, because then I think it'll convince maybe one or two of them to also give it a go.
0: Another gig that I reckon would be great for your family to be involved in, your brothers and you, would be to join up with Helen Tapai's signature choir and do an orchestra. Just imagine that.
1: Yes. Oof, that'd be amazing. They're just so amazing, aren't they?
0: They are amazing.
1: They've done so much. They've done so much in such a short amount of time. It's like, yeah, it's pretty cool.
0: Well, I'd have to say so is the Whanaute Fuimaono family. I mean, when did your oldest? So it was, who was the first to go into singing again? Remind me.
1: Alfred and Emmanuel joined the first cohort of Project Prima Volta.
0: So that's what? How many years ago now, roughly?
1: It might make them feel a little bit old, but I think it's been about. I think it's been over 10 years now.
0: 10 years. Yeah. That's not a long time for so many people from one family. And you have also encouraged other people, Pacifican people in your part of the world, to get involved in the singing. And, yeah, and I think your success has probably influenced people like Helen Tapai, don't you think?
1: Yeah, I mean, we would hope so. We're pretty open. We love when people contact us. Like we're still only just at the beginning of our careers, but you know we've experienced a lot on our own and a lot together. So we love having those kind of conversations with young singers who want to give it a go. You know,
0: after you've sung Mahler's Songs of a Wayfarer, and then you've done the Night at the Opera with Dame Malvina Major, what's next for you? Mm-hmm.
1: So for me, I'm actually heading off to London in September. These last 2 weekends have been full of fundraising concerts. So I've done 3 concerts now, 1 in Auckland and 2 in here in the Waikato region. So I'm just fundraising to leave. So I auditioned for some schools over in London, and I got a place and a very, very, very, very good scholarship as well from the Royal College.
0: Okay, so a place, is it the Royal College of Music?
1: Yeah, so the Royal College of Music in London. I got offered a place and a very significant scholarship just before Christmas last year, so I got an early Christmas present. And so from there, I've just been planning and it's been a pretty busy time since. I don't think I've had a weekend. I think I've had 1 weekend off since January. But yeah, it's been great. Straight after these 2 concerts, which for me, I think are going to be pretty big highlights, you know, singing with CSO again, actually, this will be my 2nd time. First as a full soloist, but they're incredible. They were so lovely when we went there earlier this year for an opera gala concert. And then, of course, to finish my singing, this chapter in Hamilton, where I've spent 7 years training, is pretty cool. Then it gives me about 4 weeks to prep for my move in September.
0: What's the plan for London? How long will you be studying there?
1: So I've got a 2-year scholarship. It really depends. I'll go do my first year and just settle, see what the industry's like on that side, try and make a bit of a name for myself. And I think I'll you know, audition for some places, see if I can get into some artist programs. But if not, you know, I've still got my second year option to stay there if I want to or need to. So, yeah, it just depends on who wants me and who doesn't want me. So,
0: are you going to flat with Emmanuel?
1: Oh, funny that he asked me, and I thought to myself, oh, it would be probably ideal to stay together, but I also know that I've been living with my siblings, because obviously it was the cheaper option, for I think the last 7 years since I moved to Hamilton. I've stayed with my siblings right through all of my study years, and I think now that I'm making the big move, I may as well just, you know, take my own space. He can do his thing, I'll do my thing, and we'll probably run into each other. Like, we're staying in the same hostel.
0: Okay, well, you run college. Into each other.
1: Yeah, I'll run into him. Probably in the dining hall.
0: Yeah.
1: We'll probably spend a bit of time there together.
0: Or maybe the basketball court.
1: Oh, yeah, maybe at the courts. We'll see, yeah. We'll see how that goes.
0: If you want a bit of edge to your life.
1: Yeah.
0: Whamanu, it's been lovely talking with you. Congratulations on what you've done so far. Hope those concerts go really well, and good luck with the Royal College.
1: Thank you.
0: The Royal Academy.
1: Royal College
0: in London.
1: Yeah.
0: That's my guest today.
1: Thank you so much.
0: Thank you. That's my guest today, baritone Whamanu Whanaoti Whaumanu, who, among other things, I think his next gig, because there's a few coming up after that, he's going to be singing Mahler's Songs of a Wayfarer with the Christchurch Symphony Orchestra. And here he is singing music by another Germanic composer.

Recorded at the final of this year's Kiritakanawa Song Quest, my guest today, Whamanu Whanoti Fuimaono, baritone, with the New Zealand Symphony Orchestra singing from Die Tote Stadt, The Dead Symphony by Erich Korngold, Mein Zähnen, Mein Zähnen. And you can hear, if you're in the right place at the right time, the right place being the Christchurch Town Hall, the right time being 7:30 this coming Saturday evening, you can hear Whamanu sing Mahler's Songs of a Wayfarer with the Christchurch Symphony Orchestra, conducted by Benjamin Northey. Also on the program, Hour of Lead by Yves de Castro Robinson and the Symphony Fantastique by Berlioz. 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It's 27 minutes to 5.

the Vienna Philharmonic Orchestra and the Polka from The Barted Bride, the opera by Bedřich Smetana. Got this text from Peter in Thorndon, and Peter writes, as Peter did when we were actually playing contenders from this year's Kiri Te Kanawa Song Quest, Peter was convinced way before the final that Samuel Mataele would win. And Peter, you were right. And he writes here, Samuel Mataele stole the show. That's the fantastic countertenor. He's still only 19. There was no other contender in place. But they were all fabulous, weren't they? It's just Samuel was a bit more fabulous than the others, at least on the night. Thanks for your text, Peter. This is RNZ Concert Toro Ki Te Whitu. I am Brian Crump. The next piece I have for you is by Antonio Vivaldi. It's a movement for a violin concerto in D, which has the nickname Grossa Mogul. Here's Victoria Malova with Il Giardino Armonico.

Victoria Mulova, violin with Il Giardino Armonico, and a movement from the Violin Concerto in D by Vivaldi, his Grosso Mogul. Now, one of the things about growing up, and by that I mean really growing up, not just becoming adult in size, but adult in heart and mind and soul, is, at least for me, realizing that sometimes it's just fine to be on your own. You don't need to validate yourself by being popular or having lots of friends. I mean, you can be those things, but they don't make you who you are. Sometimes your own company is the best kind of company. For all of you who've reached that conclusion or feel that way right now, here's music by Rita Stroll. She's a German composer, actually French-German, I think. And this is her piece, Solitude. It's played by the cellist Marielis Gubschbauer. Julia Rindedel plays the piano.

Aurelius Guschelbauer, cello, Julia Rindelel, piano, and Solitude by Rita Strohm. Schubert was, by all accounts, a bit of an introvert. Sometimes his music was anything but. Here's the second movement of his Symphony No. 6, played by the Chamber Orchestra of Europe.

Chamber Orchestra of Europe, and the second movement of the Little Symphony in C by Franz Schubert, his symphony number 6. And now we get hitched. We head to 5 o'clock with the wedding march from A Midsummer Night's Dream by Felix Mendelssohn. The only question I have is, will Freiburger Baroque Orchestra, conducted by Pablo Heras Casado, get us to the news on time? Let's find out.

0: The Freiburger Baroque Orchestra, almost getting us to 5 o'clock on time for A Midsummer Night's Dream, the wedding march from the Incidental Music by Felix Mendelssohn. Ah, well, better late than never.
1: RNZ News. Kia ora, good afternoon. I'm Karen McCarthy. The finance minister says the government will consider whether to end the temporary support brought in to tackle rising fuel prices. The payments were set to last for either 12 months or when the average price of fuel fell below $3 per litre for 4 weeks in a row. Nicola Willis says she expects the average price to drop, but further fuel price increases are likely. The price of Brent crude oil is down about 5% after the US paused military strikes on Iran. US Ambassador to the UN Mike Waltz says President Trump wants to give diplomacy more time. Its last attacks were on Thursday night, while Iran says it too has halted strikes as mediators make progress. Fresh inspections of Mount Maunganui are underway after landslide monitoring alarms sounded this afternoon. Three slips came down over the weekend, including a reactivation of the landslide that killed six people at the Mount Maunganui Holiday Park in January. Tauranga City Council says the alarms can be triggered by a range of factors and don't necessarily signal immediate risk. ACT leader David Seymour says the party's election policy of shifting the balance of health funding towards medicines would not see cuts to existing services. ACT wants to lift PharmAct's budget from about 5% of the total health spend to 12% over the next 7 years. Wildfires continue to rage in France and Spain, with more than 330,000 people evacuated across both countries. French President Emmanuel Macron is to hold a crisis cabinet meeting later today as fires close in on the southwestern city of Bordeaux. A small Northland parish is pleading for the return of its century-old bronze bell, taken from St. Charles Borromeo Catholic Church in Rawini last week. Parishioner Joseph Land says the congregation would help anyone who was desperate enough to steal from a church. That's the news.
2: From the Auckland Town Hall to Wigmore Hall, Carnegie Hall and the Royal Albert Hall, Music Alive is your ticket to exciting live performances from Aotearoa and abroad. 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
0: And now the short forecast from Met Service, taking us through to the end of tomorrow, Tuesday. The situation: a large anticyclone stretches all the way from the east of Australia across the Tasman to a fair chunk of New Zealand. There is, however, still a bit of frontal and trough and low-pressure cell action over bits of the country, which means, first, for Northland and Auckland, expect cloudy periods with the odd shower. Those showers become confined to the west of Northland by tomorrow afternoon. A big chunk of the North Island, Coromandel, Bay of Plenty, down the western side of the island from Waikato all the way to Wellington, including in the middle of the central high country, fine, but watch out for frosts at night. Gisborne, Hawke's Bay and Wairarapa, cloudy at times, isolated showers. They will clear south of Wairoa tonight, so maybe you can watch out for frosts too. The western side of the west coast of the South Island from Buller to Westland, fine breaks in the afternoon. Otherwise, partly cloudy. You've had your afternoon today, but it could be some fine weather tomorrow afternoon. Nelson, Marlborough, Canterbury and Otago, with the exception of the Clutha District, mostly fine. High cloud at times about Otago and Canterbury, and a shower possible for Dunedin tonight. Clutha, Southland and Fiordland. Occasional showers about Fiordland and Stewart Island. Partly cloudy elsewhere, with one or two showers today and tonight. You could have had one or two already. In the Chatham Islands, quite a lot going on for you. Showers, some may be heavy, easing this afternoon or tonight, with gale southerlies also easing later in the day. So it might be happening about now. Remaining showers clearing to fine spells by tomorrow morning. 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It's funded through New Zealand On Air. That's the last bulletin of news and weather on this station until 6 tomorrow morning. But the music, well, that keeps on.
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0: So if you don't have access to those schedules online right now, I can tell you from 7 o'clock tonight, it's Tchaikovsky's Fifth Symphony, performed by the New Zealand Symphony Orchestra, conducted by Han Na Chang. Also on the program, Don Quixote, the tone poem by Richard Strauss. Andrew Joyce is the cello soloist. Julia Joyce, who's Andrew's partner, vice versa, will play the viola. And we'll have a new piece by Leonie Holmes, I Watched a Shadow. That's Music Alive, a concert first recorded in the Auckland Town Hall in 2024. Tchaikovsky 5 and other favourites coming your way in just under 2 hours from now. This is the second half of Torokito Fitu, 3 to 7, which will take you to Music Alive, and we start that with this.

Film music by Alexandra Desplat from the movie Little Women. You heard the title theme. After six, our second feature work is by Jean Francais, the quintet number two for flute, string trio and harp. The next two pieces I have for you are two old favourites from the classical repertoire. Such big favourites are going to play one right after the other.

quite a big-bodied version of the first movement of the classical symphony, Symphony No. 1 in D by Prokofiev. And that big-bodied version was performed by the Atlanta Symphony Orchestra, conducted by Yoel Levy. Before that, Isabella Faust and Bernhard Fork with a no-nonsense version of the third and final movement of the Sublime Concerto in D minor for two violins by J.S. Bach. They were playing that with the Berlin Academy for Early Music. Bernhard, by the way, not only was playing the violin, he was leading the band as well. This piece is a trombone concerto by Danny Howard. She was born in Hong Kong. These days she lives in the United Kingdom. The name of the movement is Realization. It's realized by Peter Moore with the Royal Liverpool Philharmonic Orchestra.

Realization from the trombone concerto by Danny Howard, and her concerto was played by Peter Moore with the Royal Liverpool Philharmonic Orchestra. The Swingle Singers will bring you our moment of calm. It's music by Mozart. Taking us there, Richard Farrell. The New Zealand pianist taken too soon from us, died in a car crash when I think he was still in his late 20s, maybe early 30s, playing Brahms, the ballad in B minor, Opus 10, number 3.

Richard Farrell. That recording was made sometime in the 1950s, but sounded pretty sparkling to me. He died in 1958, born in 1926, so he died in his early 30s in a car crash in the United Kingdom. And that was the Ballad in B Minor by Brahms. Takes the time to 5:30 on RNZ Concert, Tauriki to Whitu, 3 to 7. Time for our musical mental health service, our moment of calm. And this one is brought to you by the Swingle Singers, their own arrangement of an aria from Mozart's opera, Così fan tutte, Suave sia il vento, which, if I've got my English translation relatively correct, means may the wind be gentle. And I hope it is, even on the outside right now, it's rough as guts.

Suave sia il vento. May the wind be gentle. May the wind rushing through your mind right now have calmed down a bit thanks to that. That was the Swingle Singers, their own arrangement of the Mozart aria from his opera Così fan tutti. And it was our moment of calm today on RNZ Concert Toru Kita Fitu. 3 to 7, we'll have another one at around about 5:30 tomorrow, right here on RNZ Concert. Georg Philipp Telemann now. What a prolific composer. And this is a concerto in A minor for two flutes and violone. And of course I had to go and look up, what's a violone? Well, as far as I can work out, it's a member of the viol family, a large bowed string instrument. In fact, it's a direct ancestor of the modern double bass. I was expecting something that sounded more like a viola. So, expect a lot of bass notes here in this concerto. Klaus Stoll plays the violone, and on the flutes, Emmanuel Pahud and Jacques Zoon. Emmanuel Pahud, I think, no, he's not directing today. He's just playing. It's Rainer Kussmaul who's directing the Berlin Baroque Soloists.

Well, I'm not entirely sure that we heard the violone that I was promising you, unless it was in the continuo line. But that was the concerto, officially the concerto in A minor for two flutes and violone. Violone being an ancestor of the double bass. But I didn't really hear a bass line on its own, but I certainly heard a bass line in the continuo, and that could have been the violone of Klaus Stoll. We certainly heard the flautists, who were Emmanuel Paud and Jacques Zoon. And we heard the Berlin Baroque soloist, directed by Rainer Kussmaul. And the music was by Georg Philipp Telemann. Got a nocturne for you now. And there's an interesting story behind the composer of this, David Bauman, who was, for a fair chunk of his life, a farmer. But he loved and supported classical music. And he opened a free concert venue on his land in 1999, Champs Hill, I think is where it was. The venue was destroyed by the big storm. You might remember the hurricane, they called it. And it was really a hurricane force storm in 1987 that hit the United Kingdom and England, especially England, in the year, that year, 1987. But he was also a composer, and his legacy has lived on through a label he founded, Champs Hill, from which we now hear a piece of his. It's The Nocturne by Alice Neri, or played by Alice Neri, cello, with Benjamin Frith on piano.

A Nocturne by David Bauman, English farmer, composer and supporter of classical music. And that piece was recorded in his own studio, recording studio, Champs Hill, his farm, which was also a venue, a live music venue, could seat 160 people. And it was actually built out of wreckage. His farm was badly hit by the big storm of 1987, October 1987, in England, and out of the wreckage, he built that lovely music venue, and that recording studio has a pretty good acoustic judged on that recording. It's featured Alice Neary playing the cello and Benjamin Frith the piano. You're listening to RNZ Concert. I'm Brian Crump with you until 7. After 7, it's Music Alive, a concert recorded in the Auckland Town Hall back in 2024. On the program, Leonie Holmes' piece called I Watched a Shadow, the Fifth Symphony of Tchaikovsky, and Don Quixote, the tone poem by Richard Strauss, which features the two soloists, Julia Joyce on viola and Andrew Joyce, her partner, on cello. And here they are, forming one half of a string quartet they formed when they were both in London, the Poetess Quartet, playing the finale of Ravel's String Quartet.

The Poetess String Quartet, playing the finale from the quartet in F by Maurice Ravel. And one half of that quartet is the cellist Andrew Joyce and the viola player Julia Joyce. Yes, they're husband and wife. And they formed that quartet when they were still living in London. But luckily for us, they both decided to come home. And now Julia's principal viola with the New Zealand Symphony Orchestra. Andrew is principal cello. And they are the soloists in tonight's Music Alive concert, which features the tone poem by Richard Strauss, Don Quixote, for viola, cello and orchestra, part of our Music Alive concert from 7. So if you fancy a bit of a tilt at windmills, stay tuned. We'll have a bit of fun coming your way in just over an hour from now. This is Beethoven, the third and final movement of his second piano concerto. Martin Helmchen, actually probably Helmchen, is the soloist with the German Symphony Orchestra of Berlin.

From Germany, pianist Martin Helmchen with the German Symphony Orchestra Berlin, conducted by Andrew Manza, and the third movement of Beethoven's second piano concerto, the one he wrote in the key of B-flat, takes me into my final hour with you today on RNZ Concert, Toruki te Whitu, 3 to 7. Very soon, the second feature work, Valerie Milo, harp, plays the quintet number 2 for that instrument, flute and string trio, with help from quite a few people who have French names, and I'm not going to attempt to pronounce them without some research, but the music is by Jean Francais. Take us to that. This movement from the Trumpet Concerto by Haydn. Alison Balsam is the soloist of the Bremen German Chamber Philharmonic.

Alison Balsam, soloist, the Bremen German Chamber Philharmonic, was the orchestra, and that was the third and final movement of the Trumpet Concerto by Haydn. 9 minutes past six, an RNZ concert, Tōroki te Whitu, 3 to 7, with me, Brian Crump. Time for our second feature work. It's by Jean Francais, neoclassical French composer. His life spanned most of the 20th century, born 1912, died 1997, and he didn't really see any need to change his style. So this piece was written in 1989. It could have been written in 1939. Doesn't matter. It is Quintet number 2, because he wrote 2 quintets for this particular collection of instruments, flute, string trio, and harp. There are 4 movements, an allegro misso, a scherzo, a nocturne, and a rondo allegro molto finale. It's played by the harpist Valerie Milo, François Valieris, viola, Raphael Dubé, cello, Jocelyn Waugh, flute, and Antoine Barret, violin. Quintet number 2 for flute, string trio, and harp. It's our second feature work, all 4 movements of it by Jean Francais.

The Quintet, number 2 for flute, string, trio and harp by Jean Francais. He wrote that in 1989. It was played by Valerie Milo, harp, Francois Valliera, viola, Raphael Dubé, cello, Justin Roy, flute and Antoine Barret, the violin. And that was our second feature work today on RNZ Concert, Toru Kitafitu, 3-7. Well, from some pretty subtle instrumentation in terms of the instruments involved, harp, strings, flute, I have for you now the loudest instruments in the orchestra. In fact, maybe the loudest classical instruments outside of the percussion section or the grand organ. The trombones. The Norsk Trombone Ensemble now play a piece by the Brazilian Antonio Carlos Jobim called No More Blues.

No more blues. There were blue, or at least a few blue notes in that number by the Brazilian Antonio Carlos Jobim, performed by the Norsk Trombone Ensemble. I told you they make a bit of noise. But don't trombones sound good when they really go for it? Although, of course, really good trombonists can also play quiet. And I remember there was a documentary, you might remember it too, in which Jeremy Wells, a.k.a. Newsboy, he now does that program on TV One, which starts about the time I finish on here. And he followed the orchestra and interviewed a few players, including David Bremner. And they had footage of David playing, I can't remember the piece now, but he was playing softly. And David just pointing out that in the brass world, yes, you can play a trombone really loudly, you can play lots of notes, but to some extent the real challenge is learning how to play with artistry softly. I'm sure the Norse Trombone Ensemble can do that as well. Amber Valia is a memorial tribute of 1988 by Ruth Gipps, the composer, to colleague Adrian Kruft, who died in February of 1987. And it's played here by the BBC Philharmonic, conducted by Ruman Gamba.

The piece is called Ambarvalia, Ambarvalia. Now, as far as I can tell, Ambarvalia is a word for a rural fertility rite in classical Rome. But I didn't really hear any sacrifice going on that piece. It's also a tribute to Byruth Gibbs, who was the composer, to a friend and fellow composer, Adrian Cruft, who died in 1987. She wrote the piece in 1988. I guess it's quite pastoral in nature. It was played there by the BBC Philharmonic. Got a text from a listener who heard me plugging tonight's Music Alive, which features a concert given by the New Zealand Symphony Orchestra, Tchaikovsky 5, but also Don Quixote, the tone poem by Richard Strauss, Julia Joyce playing the viola, Andrew Joyce the cello. Texter writes, nice plug for Julia and Andrew. Small side note, Julia is the daughter of Ray DeLille, pianist. A lot of music right there, writes the texter. You're not wrong. But also there's another musical connection with the dad, Bill McCarthy. Now, some of you might know Bill. Remember Bill, he used to commentate sport. He was also used to read the news. But he loves classical music, and he used to produce and sometimes present on a Sunday afternoon on Television New Zealand, Opus, which was a classical music show, and he still does a bit of that now. He produces the video when the New Zealand Symphony Orchestra does a live video stream. Bill, I'm pretty sure, he certainly was a few years back, I'm pretty sure he still is, produces the video side of things. We at RNZ Concert, our sound engineers and producers do the music side, the sound side. Thanks for your text. Antonin Dvorak wrote 14 string quartets. We're going to hear a movement from the 10th of them, which is called the Slavic, I think because there's a lot of Slavic folk song going on. This is the finale. It's played by the New Zealand String Quartet.

That was the New Zealand String Quartet bringing you the finale of Quartet number 10 in E-flat by Antonín Dvořák, otherwise known as the Slavonic. Robert Schumann, this is a movement from his Symphony number 1, the Spring Symphony, a little bit early for that maybe, for us in Aotearoa. But still, we can but dream. Here's the Orchestra Révolutionnaire Aéromantique, directed by John Elliott Gardiner, bringing you the third movement.

0: ship. He says to the captain, look, I'll go out, I'll swim out to this Turkish galley, I'll drill holes in it, and I'll sink it if you give me your daughter's hand in marriage. So the captain obviously says yes, and off he goes. He successfully sinks the ship, swims back to the captain's ship, but the captain refuses to take him on board, leaves him to drown. Gee, you're welcome, Cap. Here's a version sung by Bryn Terfel, Sting. Yes, Sting from The Police. Accompanied by Archie Churchill Moss, Ben Tunnicliffe and Patrick Reams. It's been great having your company. Look forward to joining you again tomorrow. 3 to 7, by the way, is produced by Robin Jacker. It's presented by me, Brian Crump. As I said, David Morris and Music Alive after this, but for now, kia pai to Paul. Have a lovely night. Matiwa. Bye for now. I'm swimming for sure.
1: Sailing on the lowlands low. Then up to the captain steps the cabin boy, saying, what will you give me if I can destroy? You shall have

0: just like a hearty breakfast, Morlaing's on RNZ Concert is packed full of variety. 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
1: Kia ora, hello, I'm David Morris with you through until midnight. Well, at 9 o'clock, as usual, we'll begin tonight's evenings with early music up late. But until then, it's time for Music Alive, a concert we recorded in May 2024. Our host is Marcus Norman.
2: Kia ora and welcome to the Auckland Town Hall. It's great to have your company for tonight's New Zealand Symphony Orchestra concert entitled Tchaikovsky 5 with conductor Hana Chiang. And as the title suggests, Tchaikovsky's milestone Fifth Symphony features in the second half. And before that, another great romantic work, Don Quixote by Richard Strauss, with soloists here and principal players with the orchestra Andrew and Julia Joyce. We open tonight's NZSO concert with a world premiere. I Watched a Shadow by New Zealander Leonie Holmes. Contemplative themes of nature-based spirituality present themselves in this work. Inspired by the poem of the same name by Wellington-based cynical sister and award-winning poet Anne Powell.

Oh. The opening lines of this poem read, "I watched a shadow climb a hill, darkening the rocks and pines, till silence stopped me." Leonie Holmes's composition follows the shape and the darkness of Powell's poem, and it could be described as programmatic music, depicting vivid scenes from nature. The dancing of a bee captured in a darting, twisting solo violin, or the flickering of flutes, perhaps creating mist in the mountains. "I Watched a Shadow" opens with a heartbeat from deep within the orchestra. A lone tuba accompanies dissonant rivulets of sound. There goes that nature metaphor again. Eventually rising to a frightening climax as the shadow from Anne Powell's poem climbed higher until the hill was shadowed by its former self. That's a deliciously dark and dramatic opening to tonight's NZSO concert here at the Auckland Town Hall. And of course, it's always exciting to witness a world premiere, being a part of the history, as we, the audience, hear a new work come to life for the very first time. Concertmaster Vesa Matti-Leppinen has tuned the orchestra, and coming to the stage is our conductor for this evening, Hana Chiang. Together they perform the world premiere of "I Watched a Shadow" by Leonie Holmes.

The world premiere performance of Leonie Holmes' I Watched a Shadow, performed tonight by the New Zealand Symphony Orchestra under guest conductor Hana Chang. And we have Leonie Holmes coming to the stage to receive her very warm applause from the Auckland audience tonight. Lovely for Leonie to have her work performed to home crowd before the New Zealand Symphony performs it tomorrow again in Wellington. You could really hear the power of Anne Powell's text coming to life through the music. And we are indeed at the Auckland Town Hall. It's great to have your company for tonight's New Zealand Symphony Orchestra concert, conducted by Hana Chang. And for our next work, she's joined by not one, but two soloists. We have Richard Strauss's Don Quixote, thought by some to be the composer who brought programmatic writing to its peak. Programmatic writing being music that tells a story. Based on the 17th century novel Don Quixote de la Mancha by Miguel de Cervantes, this is an epic tone poem depicting an aged minor nobleman called Alonso Quijano as he loses grip on reality after indulging in that most hazardous of pastimes, reading. His binging on chivalric romances leads him to believe that he himself is a great knight called Don Quixote. Strauss musically depicts Don Quixote's story by structuring his composition as a theme and variations, with each variation representing a different adventure. And it's the cello solo, tonight played here by NZSO principal cellist Andrew Joyce, who represents the Don and weaves together the different chapters of his story. He's joined by the NZSO principal violist Julia Joyce, acting as Don Quixote's squire, Sancho Panza. And that character provides the comic relief through earthy humour and ironic Spanish proverbs known as sanquismos. And we have variations in this work dedicated to the famous scene where Quixote attacks a windmill. Attacking a flock of sheep who he imagines are his enemies, Quixote and Panza laying out their different points of view, a procession of pilgrims, Quixote thinking about his beloved Dulcinea, a peasant girl whom Quixote mistakes for Dulcinea, there's a jaunty oboe theme here, Quixote imagining he's riding a flying horse, sailing in a boat, two monks portrayed by two bassoons, great combo there, and Quixote fighting with his neighbour. And in the finale, Don Quixote returns home resigned that he is in fact not a knight. He recalls his previous life. And coming to the stage now are two wonderful soloists, cellist Andrew Joyce and violist Julia Joyce, followed by Hanan Chang. And together they play Strauss's epic tone poem, Don Quixote.

A fabulous performance from the New Zealand Symphony Orchestra under conductor Hana Chang, and joined by soloists Andrew Joyce and Julia Joyce in Richard Strauss's Don Quixote. Such a wonderful work of storytelling, depicting an aged minor nobleman who's losing grip on reality after indulging in a very hazardous pastime of reading. And such lovely expressive playing from Andrew Joyce, really bringing to life the characters and the emotions in Don Quixote. And you can really tell the Auckland audience also gripped. Andrew also acknowledging his colleagues behind him and his wife Julia as well, taking a collective bow.

you can hear the sounds of a buzzing audience here at the Auckland Town Hall for tonight's New Zealand Symphony Orchestra concert conducted by Hana Chung. Cor Marcus Norman Aho here with the RNZ concert team of Tim Dodd and Adrian Hollow. And we continue on tonight's programmatic theme, music that tells a story, that is, with a work of great

Proportions, Tchaikovsky's Fifth Symphony in E minor. Although Tchaikovsky, at the time of writing, insisted there was no particular narrative to this symphony, critics and audiences alike, however, couldn't help but cast their own narrative. The knocking of fate was drawn from a note in Tchaikovsky's draft sketches in the first movement, reading introduction, total submission to fate, or, what amounts to the same thing, to the inescapable predestination of Providence. And to take us on this journey, this saga this evening, we welcome back to the stage our conductor, Hana Chang, to conduct Tchaikovsky's mighty Symphony No. 5.

A majestic performance from the New Zealand Symphony Orchestra under their conductor Hana Chang. We of course heard Tchaikovsky's Symphony No. 5 in E minor. Lots of cheers from the audience immediately. It was such an electric performance. And we certainly got that feeling of triumph over tragedy. We heard in the beginning the trudge of the opening theme and the clarinets transformed into a sort of heroic stand by the brass at the symphony's conclusion. And the New Zealand Symphony Orchestra brought to their feet, as the audience here in the Auckland Town Hall are indeed coming to theirs. Musicologists have often wondered if the fate theme woven throughout Tchaikovsky's Fifth Symphony is somewhat of an internal monologue. Perhaps the composer's writer's block at the time, or his more existential feelings of whether he had had his day in the compositional sun, come through on that fate theme. Tchaikovsky wrote to his devoted longtime patron Nadezhda von Meck, "I can honestly say the urge to create has deserted me. Am I really written out? I may feel later on that my time has passed." But his time certainly hadn't passed. Writing again to his patron, "My urge to produce is so great that even two lifetimes would barely be sufficient to carry out all my plans." And those plans, lucky for us, were two of his beloved ballets, Sleeping Beauty and The Nutcracker, two piano concerti, and of course his sixth and final symphony, The Pathetique. Now that triumph over tragedy arc of the Fifth Symphony we heard this evening really takes on its full meaning.

0: Great to hear such an enthusiastic response this evening from our audience here in the Auckland Town Hall. And that brings us to a close for this evening's concert. Thanks so much for your company this evening. We heard the New Zealand Symphony Orchestra under Hanang Chang with soloists Andrew and Julia Joyce. For RNZ, tonight's producer was Tim Dodd, the sound engineer Adrian Holloway, and I'm Marcus Norman. Until next time, kia pai te po. Have a great evening.
1: 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Tomorrow evening in Music Alive, it's the Lewis Eady National Piano Competition from 2021. Music Alive at 7 tomorrow evening. A little Bach right now from pianist Stephen DePledge. The Prelude from the Prelude and Fugue No. 1 in C from Book 1 of The Well-Tempered Clavier by Bach.

Stephen de Pledge with the prelude from the Prelude and Fugue No. 1 and C by Bach from Book 1 of his Well-Tempered Clavier. Evenings and early music up late coming soon. First though, May Song by Sir Edward Elgar, James Judd and the New Zealand Symphony Orchestra.

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1: Time now for Evenings on RNZ Concert. Kia ora, I'm David Morris, and it is also time for Early Music Up Late. And today, a beautiful aria and chorus from The Fairy Queen by Henry Purcell, If Love's a Sweet Passion. Veronique Jean's the soprano, with Les Arts Florissants conducted by William Christie.

If Love's a Sweet Passion from The Fairy Queen by Henry Purcell, soprano Véronique Chance with Les Arts Florissants and conductor William Christie. Well, next on Evenings, it's music by John Parry, a Welsh harpist, lived from around 1710 to 1782. It's entirely possible that he wrote the tune that's now associated with the Christmas carol Deck the Halls with Boughs of Holly. We'll hear John Parry's Harp Sonata No. 2 in G, played by Judy Lohmann.

Harp Sonata No. 2 in G by John Parry. Judy Lohman was the harpist. You're tuned to Evenings on RNZ Concert. Mara Murray next on the programme, 17th to 18th century French composer and a specialist on the viola da gamba. William Murray's Tombeau pour Monsieur de Lully from his Pièce de Viol Book 2. This is performed by viola da gambist Jean-Louis Charbonnier, along with fellow viola da gambist Paul Rousseau, Mauricio Buraglia playing with Theorbo, and Pierre Trosselier, the harpsichord.

Combo pour Monsieur de Lully from Marat Marais, Book 2 of Pieces for Viol. The Viola de Gambists were Jean-Louis Charbonnier and Paul Rousseau. Mauricio Baraglia was the theorbo player and Pierre Trocellier was the harpsichordist. You are tuned to Evenings on RNZ Concert. Music by a Dutch composer next, Theodor V, lived from 1848 to 1929, probably best known for his vocal music, including three operas and a number of large-scale sacred pieces. But this is Vehi's quintet in E-flat, Opus 20, the opening movement from the ensemble 4.1.

Out of the quintet in E-flat, Opus 20, by Dutch composer Theodor Wey. It was played by the Ensemble 4.1. Schubert next on RNZ Concert, and the Violin Sonatina in D, Deutsch 384. Written by Schubert when he was aged 19, he himself described it as a sonata, but for some reason his publisher designated it a sonatina, possibly to encourage amateur players to dip their toes into it, rather than being put off by a full sonata title. Who knows? Violin Sonatina in D by Schubert, Wilma Smith, the violinist, Michael Houston, the pianist.

A live recording, as you can hear. That was music by Schubert, his violin sonatina in D, Deutsch 384. Wilma Smith was the violinist, and Michael Houston was the pianist, and the recording was made by us, RNZ. Well, some of the major works still to come in the programme tonight, a complete Mozart piano concerto, and a complete Beethoven piano trio. But right now it's Ravel, here's his Menuet Antique, Pierre Boulez and the Cleveland Orchestra.

Menuet Antique by Maurice Ravel, the Cleveland Orchestra and conductor Pierre Boulez. Evenings on RNZ Concert. We'll hear next from pianist Lefouvre Antonès and music by Brahms, Intermezzo in C-sharp minor, Opus 117, No. 3.

Intermezzo in C-sharp minor, opus 117, number 3 by Brahms. Leif Uwe Andsnes, the pianist. You're tuned to Evenings on RNZ Concert. Michelangelo is best known as a sculptor and painter, but he was also a poet. Here's the first of Benjamin Britten's settings of Michelangelo, the Seven Sonnets of Michelangelo. The first setting, which is Michelangelo's sonnet number 16. Just as there is a high, a low, and a middle style in pen and ink, and as within the marble are images rich and poor, according as our fancy knows how to draw them forth, so within your heart, dear love, there are perhaps, as well as pride, some humble feelings. But I draw thence only what is my desert, and like to what I show outside on my face. Whoever sows sighs, tears, and lamentations, heaven's moisture on earth, simple and pure, adapts itself differently to different seeds, reaps and gathers grief and sadness. Whoever looks on high beauty with so great a grief reaps doubtful hopes and sure and bitter pain. The tenor's Robin Trechler, and the pianist Malcolm Martineau.

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The Concerto for Four Violins by Vivaldi, from his publication L'Estrarmonico, Opus 3. La Serenissima was directed by Adrian Chandler. The music later used by Bach as the basis for his four harpsichord concerto. You're tuned to Evenings on RNZ Concert. Kia ora, I'm David Morris. In around about 6 minutes or so, one of the major works of our programme tonight, the Piano Concerto No. 24 by Mozart. But first, it's part of a cello sonata by Luisa Adolfa Lebeau, the third movement of her cello sonata in D, Opus 17. Stephen Isserlis, with Connie Shee playing the piano.

part of the cello sonata in D, Opus 17 by Luisa Adolfa Lobau. The cellist was Stephen Isserlis, the pianist Connie Shee. And you are tuned to Evenings on RNZ Concert. Mozart next, and a piano concerto, the concerto number 24 in C minor, Kerschel 491. This is one of only two concertos by Mozart, or piano concertos by Mozart, in the minor key, and this one was written around about a year before he started work on the opera The Marriage of Figaro. Evgeny Kissin is the pianist here, and Sir Colin Davis conducts the London Symphony Orchestra.

Mozart's Piano Concerto No. 24 in C minor. Yevgeny Kissin was the soloist, and Sir Colin Davis conducted the London Symphony Orchestra. A live recording, we're told, by the way. You're tuned to Evenings on RNZ Concert. A piece by Max Richter next, on the nature of daylight. The Max Richter Orchestra is conducted by Lawrence Dangle.

On the Nature of Daylight, music by Max Richter, played by the Max Richter Orchestra. Well, next on evening's a little Bach, one of his chorales, Ich stehe an deine Krippen hier, I stand beside your manger here. Tenor Hans-Jörg Mabel, with Basler Madrigalisten, directed by Franz Neff.

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Just Walk Beside Me by Graham Kerner, the Tasmanian Symphony Orchestra and conductor Benjamin Northey. Kia ora, I'm David Morris. You are tuned to Evenings on RNZ Concert. Coming up before midnight, some Dvorak, the second movement of Rachmaninoff's second piano concerto. We'll have a soundtrack or part thereof from a video game and also a complete Beethoven piano trio. To the Dvorak piece, here's the first movement of the String Sextet in A, Opus 48, Christian Tetzlaff and friends.

The opening of the string sextet in A by Dvorak. Christian Tetzlaff and Florian Donderer were the violinists, Isabella van Keulen and Rachel Roberts the violists, and Gustav Ravenius and Quirin Versen were the cellists. You're tuned to Evenings on RNZ Concert. It's quite a well-known story how after the first performance of Rachmaninoff's First Symphony, it was disastrous, it sent the composer into a deep depression and horrible composer's block. He was only able to remove the composer's block with a session of hypnotherapy from Dr. Nikolai Dahl, whom he was very, very grateful to afterwards. And one of the first compositions he wrote after being able to compose again was this, his Piano Concerto No. 2 in C minor. We'll hear the second movement, Yevgeny Sudbin, with Sakari Oromo conducting the BBC Symphony Orchestra.

The slow movement from the Piano Concerto No. 2 in C minor by Rachmaninoff. The soloist was Yevgeny Sudbin, and the BBC Symphony Orchestra was conducted by Sakari Oromo. Well, next on Evenings, music from a video game, Towerborn. We'll hear the piece called The Belfry. This is music by Austin Wintory.

The Belfry, from the soundtrack to the video game Towerborn, music by Austin Wintory. You are tuned to Evenings on RNZ Concert, and it's Beethoven next, the Piano Trio No. 4 in B-flat. It's Beethoven's Opus 11, and it has the nickname the Gassenhauer Trio. Gasse is a lane in Vienna. Gassenhauer, a tune that many people in the Gassen take up and sing, and the tune in particular is from an operetta by Joseph Weigl that was very popular in Beethoven's day. So the Gassenhauer Trio, Beethoven's Trio No. 4, Peter Schmidl the clarinetist, Friedrich Dolital the cellist, and Eric Binder the pianist.

Beethoven's Gassenhauer Trio, Piano Trio No. 4 in B-flat. Peter Schmidl played the clarinet, Friedrich Dollertal the cello, and Eric Binder was the pianist. You are tuned to Evenings on RNZ Concert. A piece next by Ole Jeljo, Dream Song from Dreamweaver. Jeljo himself is the pianist. We'll also hear soprano Grace Davidson and the Royal Holloway Choir and Royal Philharmonic Orchestra, Rupert Gough the conductor.

Melody for Saxophone No. 10 by Philip Glass, saxophonist Jess Gillam. And that is it from me for this evening. David Morris signing off, and of course wishing you a very good night. Do stay tuned, because Music Through the Night continues all the way through until 6 o'clock. But right now, a little Mozart. Here's Das Veilchen, or The Violet, soprano Arlene Auger, and pianist Joel Revson.

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0: The Kakaruwai, the South Island Robin, Te Reo Irirangi o Aotearoa.
1: RNZ News, kia ora, I'm Nicola Wright. Labour believes the Prime Minister did not initially mean to rule out working with the Opportunity Party. Christopher Luxon yesterday confirmed National would not do business with any party that wants to raise taxes, but stopped short of fully ruling Opportunity out. His office later confirmed that he was, in fact, ruling out working with Opportunity after all. An Auckland primary school principal says the cost of living is the biggest barrier to children regularly attending school. It comes as Presbyterian Support Northern says its social workers are receiving more referrals about families needing help this winter. Manurewa Central School Principal Mike Piper says a school social worker regularly picks up some children because their parents can't afford fuel. Experts are calling for greater investment in New Zealand's ageing water infrastructure. A new report from the Water Services Authority shows the country's water networks are under severe pressure, with an average of 31 wastewater overflows daily. Freshwater ecologist Dr. Mike Joy says stronger regulation and enforcement are needed to tackle failing infrastructure. And Watercare says it could take 2 months to repair a large sinkhole that's appeared in Auckland St. Mary's Bay. The hole emerged on Thursday on Hackett Street, a road that was significantly damaged in the Auckland anniversary floods. John Hill from the St. Mary's Bay Association says the sinkhole demonstrates why the recently approved plan to allow for housing intensification in inner Auckland suburbs is a bad idea. An iconic New Zealand painting is going under the hammer tonight and is expected to fetch up to $1.8 million. Zoomorphic Lounge 3 was painted by Littleton artist Bill Hammond in 1999 and features surreal bird-like creatures on an emerald green background. That's the news.
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1: The forecast from Met Service to midnight. For Northland, partly cloudy, isolated showers becoming confined to the west this afternoon. Gisborne and Wairoa District, cloudy spells, isolated showers. The remainder of Hawke's Bay and Wairarapa fine with a frosty morning. For Auckland, Coromandel Peninsula, Bay of Plenty and Waikato through the central high country to Wellington. It's a fine day, a frosty start, that's severe frosts in sheltered places. Nelson, Marlborough, Canterbury and Otago, mainly fine with a morning frost, severe in sheltered places, some high cloud for Otago and Canterbury. Buller to Westland, cloudy at times, and there may be a light shower or two north of Westland this morning. Fiordland and Southland, a few showers for Fiordland and Stewart Island, otherwise mainly fine, but the odd shower at the south coast this morning. Chatham Islands, mostly cloudy. In the main centres, Auckland fine today, light winds and 13 degrees. Tauranga fine morning frosts, light winds and 14. Hamilton fine with severe morning frosts and possible fog, light winds and 12. Wellington fine, some morning frost, northerlies and 12. Christchurch fine, a frosty start as well, light winds, and then northeasterlies for a while late afternoon, 14 degrees. Dunedin fine, then high cloud from afternoon, light winds and a high of 15. 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
4: Morena, good morning and welcome to RNZ Concert on this frosty morning. It is Ratu, Tuesday, 28th of July. I'm Carrie MacDonald, sitting in for Andrew Clark this morning, and I am looking forward to the morning with our music. And

wasn't that a perky, bright, happy start to the morning? That was flutist James Galway with Jean Galway Flute as well. And yes, they are related. They're husband and wife. Jean Galway is an American flutist who was a Swiss-born flutist, I think. And she's married to James Galway. They were there playing the Symphony of Varsovia. And it was Mozart, the Rondo alla Turca, which is actually the third and final movement from his Sonata number 11 for piano. And at the time that he wrote it, Mozart was really getting in on the trend. Those Turkish Janissary bands were really in fashion, very much in vogue. Well, that was Mozart, and now for something from the Canadian Mozart, as André Mathieu was known.

That was the Laurentienne No. 2 by André Mathieu, Canadian composer. He was actually a child prodigy. His fame peaked around 1950 and he died in 1968, completely forgotten. He was just 39. But Alain Lefebvre, who was the pianist there, his ambitions to revive public interest in André Mathieu's music. You're listening to Mornings on RNZ Concert, 14 past six. Kerry MacDonald with you this morning, sitting in for Andrew Clark, who's back soon, I believe. Now for the travails of a man named Paul in Bruges, who's lost a wife named Marie. Now, a woman named Marietta turns out to look uncannily like Marie, and not just in name. So there's a bit of psychological investigation coming, and it all turns out medium well. See what I did there? Early on in the course of it, Marietta sings one especially extraordinary song, Gluck, das mir verblieb, which is also known as Marietta's song.

Marietta's song, known as the Song of Marietta to Paul. Makes for a fairly weird sort of seduction in Eric Korngold's Die Totenstadt. But just lovely, especially when it's played on the cello, as it was there by Yo-Yo Ma, Catherine Stott at the piano. That was a concert, 21 minutes past six, and now it's for a sonata for two trumpets and strings. Now, this is by an Italian composer, Alessandro Melani. He was born in Pistoia in the 17th century, but he worked the largest part of his life as the maestro di cappella in Rome. He was a composer and a singer, very important composer of sacred music. And the rather festive character of this particular sonata in C, I think, does make it quite suitable to be part of a Christmas program if you're looking ahead that far. Here's Crispian Steele Perkins and Alison Balsam with a parley of instruments conducted by Peter Holman.

two trumpets, Crispian Steele Perkins and Alison Balsam. They were playing with Parley of Instruments conducted from the organ by Peter Holman, and a piece called the Sonata in C for two trumpets and strings by Alessandro Melani. Now we're going a little bit impromptu, but that's after I tell you what's happening with the weather, which, I don't know, is a little bit impromptu. It's certainly looking like a fine winter's day. Tamaki Makaurau, Auckland, fine with light winds and a maximum temperature expected of 13. Tauranga Moana, fine with morning frosts and light winds and your high expected to be 14. Kirikiriroa, Hamilton, fine with severe morning frosts and possible fog, light winds reaching a high of 12. Te Whanganui Atara, Wellington, fine with areas of morning frost. Northerlies developing this morning, and you can expect a high today of 12 degrees. Ōtautahi, Christchurch, fine with a frosty start, light winds, and then northeasterlies for a time late this afternoon. Your high expected to be 14 degrees today. Ōtiporti, Dunedin, fine, and then high cloud developing this afternoon, light winds, and a maximum temperature today of 15 degrees.

Music of Schubert, his impromptu in G flat, and that was the third of the set of Deutsch 899. Publishers changed the key of G flat to G major when they first printed it. I think you can sort of understand why, but Maria Joao Perez played it there in the original G flat, as most pianists do, because they're quite clever. RNZ Concert, it's 22:07 and an 18th century keyboard now. A colleague of Carl Philipp Emanuel Bach at the court of Frederick the Great. He was a harpsichordist and a composer, Christoph Schaffrath. He wrote over 100 concertos for his instrument. Well, this one's very polished, gallant-style concerto in G.

That was Orchestra Historyczna, or OH, it says in the title, in brackets, OH, which I realised belatedly stands for Orchestra Historyczna. Anna Furlis was the harpsichord player, and she was playing the third movement of Krzysztof Szafrath's harpsichord concerto in G. She is a harpsichord player, and she teaches historical performance at the Musical Academy in Katowice. RNZ Concert, and it's 13 minutes to 7. I think it's time for a little Saint-Saëns, and maybe you're not quite ready to launch yourself into the day, so here's a little Berceuse.

That was violinist Fanny Chagirand with Vanya Cohen at the piano playing a Berceuse in B-flat by Camille Saint-Saëns. Well, I hope you're having a great start to your day if you need to be up and about and off to work. We've got some lovely music for you for the rest of the morning to keep you going if you're wanting to play it on the radio as you're driving along. But right now, we're going to hear from a composer whose music was admired greatly by Leopold Mozart. A young woman, and as a young woman, she wrote a set of six violin concertos and performed them to great acclaim. Toured Europe as a violinist and a singer. Had a really fascinating life with a little bit of intrigue and mystery to it as well. We're going to hear the third movement of Maddalena Laura Lombardini Sermons violin concerto in B-flat. And to play it, Zefira Vavlova, violin, with Il Pomodoro.

Zefira Vailova, violin with Il Pomodoro, and the third movement of the violin concerto in B-flat by Maddalena Laura Lombardini-Serman. BBC did a series on her and her husband. Might be worth checking out if you haven't heard of her before. Well, in our next hour, a bit of Scottish music to start, and we might go to Spain as well. 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

0: The Kakaruwai. The South Island Robin. Te Reo Irirangi o Aotearoa.
1: RNZ News. Kia ora, I'm Nicola Wright. Social workers say parents are keeping their children home from school because it's the best way to manage soaring fuel prices. Presbyterian Support Northern Chief Executive Sean Greaves says referrals have increased as families struggle to pay for food, heating and fuel. The charity has social workers in 96 primary and intermediate schools in the Upper North Island. A freshwater expert is calling for stricter regulations around water infrastructure. The Water Services Authority's report published yesterday shows water networks face severe pressure. It finds the country averages 31 wastewater overflows a day, and a fifth of wastewater plants are operating with expired consents. Freshwater ecologist Mike Joy says that shows there is a lack of enforcement. More than 300,000 people have been evacuated across France and Spain as wildfires continue to spread near the major cities of Bordeaux and Madrid. The Gironde regional government in France says a fire about 15 kilometres west of Bordeaux has burned an estimated 42,000 hectares. The mayor of the nearby town of Sestas has described the scenes as catastrophic. The Opportunity Party's leader says ruling parties in and out is tribal politics that New Zealanders are sick of. Prime Minister Christopher Luxon ruled out working with the party, but Kule Wong says she still believes Opportunity could work constructively with National. The latest RNZ Reid Research poll has her party just shy of the 5% needed to enter Parliament. Watercare says repairs to a large sinkhole that's appeared on a street in Auckland St Mary's Bay could take about 2 months. The hole, which emerged on Thursday evening, is about 5 metres long, 3 metres wide and over a metre deep. Residents are concerned about what damage the sinkhole might cause to the ageing water infrastructure. That's the news.
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1: The forecast from Met Service to midnight. For Northland, partly cloudy, isolated showers becoming confined to the west this afternoon. Gisborne and Wairoa District, cloudy spells, isolated showers. The remainder of Hawke's Bay and Wairarapa, fine with a frosty morning. For Auckland, Coromandel Peninsula, Bay of Plenty and Waikato through the central high country to Wellington. It's a fine day, a frosty start, that's severe frosts in sheltered places. Nelson, Marlborough, Canterbury and Otago, mainly fine with a morning frost, severe in sheltered places, some high cloud for Otago and Canterbury. Buller to Westland, cloudy at times, and there may be a light shower or two north of Westland this morning. Fiordland and Southland, a few showers for Fiordland and Stewart Island, otherwise mainly fine, but the odd shower at the south coast this morning. Chatham Islands, mostly cloudy. In the main centres, Auckland fine today, light winds and 13 degrees. Tauranga fine morning frosts, light winds and 14. Hamilton fine with severe morning frosts and possible fog, light winds and 12. Wellington fine, some morning frost, northerlies and 12. Christchurch fine, a frosty start as well, light winds, and then northeasterlies for a while late afternoon, 14 degrees. Dunedin fine, then high cloud from afternoon, light winds and a high of 15. 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

the BBC Concert Orchestra, conducted by Rumon Gamba, and Song of the Maggie from the Maggie. That's music by John Addison for a 1954 Ealing comedy, The Maggie, and it was inspired by stories written by Scottish author Neil Munro, the adventures of the crew of one of the Clyde's most ubiquitous puffers called the Vital Spark, vessels that were used to transport coal and other supplies from Glasgow to the Clyde Coast piers. Fascinating Scottish music for you. Well, I'm Kerry McDonald, sitting in for Andrew Clark this morning on Mornings on Concert. Very nice to be keeping you company this morning. Ahead of us, I do have a new release for you coming up. It's released this month. It's music by Vivaldi. But right now, 7 minutes past seven, and, well, maybe sometimes you feel that life is short, so you might as well dance. Manuel de Falla gives us a Spanish dance.

Great energetic violinist Tasman Little, with Piers Lane at the piano, playing the Spanish dance from La Vida Breve by Manuel de Falla. Chrysler arranged that, as you might imagine. Now, charismatic, they call him, mandolinist Avi Avital. And in this recording, he collaborates with the ensemble for historical instruments called Il Giardino Armonico, and conductor and founder Giovanni Antonini. So here they interpret a concerto for mandolin by Giovanni Paisiello.

The Concerto for Mandolin and Strings in E-flat by Giovanni Paisiello. And it was played by Avi Avital, the mandolin player there, with Il Giardino Armonico, directed by Giovanni Antonini. The smallest member of the lute family, the mandolin. At one time, you know, everybody used to play the lute. A fair while ago, admittedly. That was the early 18th century, and the mandolin was really popular in southern Italy, especially Naples. Our Zed concert, it's 17 minutes past 7, and Messiah, from the first part, he is the very hopeful and excited Every Valley.

From the first part of Messiah, Every Valley. That was Howard Crook tenor with English Concert, directed by Trevor Pinnock. Maybe you've been in a choir and you're just getting over last Christmas's Messiah. You can get ready for the next one coming up soon. Now, the next work has a title. It's a really well-known title, and it's often slightly misinterpreted. Well, it's quite easy to misinterpret it. It's a Bavan for a dead princess, which sounds really grim. But actually, Ravel was meaning it to be a princess out of the past.

Such a beautiful piece, isn't it? The Pavane for a Dead Princess. Maurice Ravel grew quite critical of the piece, and he had to review a concert in 1912 that the Pavane had been programmed. He wrote, "I no longer see its good points from such a distance, but alas, I perceive its faults very clearly." Well, whatever faults there were, they were sounding gorgeous, played there by Quatuor Zahir. Coming up, I'll let you know what happens with the weather, whether anything's changed or what's looking hopeful, positive for the day ahead. But first of all, we're going to go from a princess of the past to a Tsar's bride.

Well, that promised exciting stuff on stage, didn't it? The Overture from The Tsar's Bride by Nikolai Rimsky-Korsakov. And we heard the Kirov Orchestra, St. Petersburg, conducted by Valery Gergiev. 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In the main centre's weather today, Tamaki Makaurau, fine with morning frost in sheltered places, light winds, a high of 13. Tauranga Moana, light winds, fine, and 14, your high expected. Kirikiriroa Hamilton, severe morning frost and fog, clearing to fine though, and light winds today, a maximum temperature expected of 12. Tawhanganui Atara, Wellington, it'll be fine with areas of morning frost. Northerlies developing this morning and you can expect a high today of 12 degrees. Ōtautahi, Christchurch, fine with a frosty start, light winds and then northeasterlies for a time late this afternoon. Your high expected to be 14 degrees. And in Ōtepoti, Dunedin, cloudy but fine breaks from this afternoon, light winds and the maximum temperature today of 15 degrees. Now, on this day, 28th of July, in 1741, Antonio Vivaldi died. Shortly after he arrived in Vienna, Charles VI died, which left Vivaldi without any sort of imperial patronage or a steady source of income. So I guess that led to his impoverishment. And during the night of the 27th, 28th of July, he died aged 63, but goodness, what a tremendous legacy he left us. And exploring that legacy is the ensemble La Serenissima, whose aim is to bring to the life-affirming music of the 18th century Venice, Northern Italy and related composers to a global audience. And their latest album has a thread running through it of how French and Italian styles cross-pollinated. You can read all about that album, Hell's Angels, on their Facebook page. And the first single is a sonata for violin, cello and continuo in G. It's the opening of the finale of that sonata we're going to hear now. It's one of his earliest works. And the ending isn't quite Vivaldi's. His manuscript breaks off at bar 60. And the final page is lost. So Adrian, a member of La Serenissima, completed the movement himself and he's done a fabulous job. Here it is.

That was Vivaldi, the Sonata for Violin, Cello and Continuo in G, the seventh movement, which had to be finished by somebody else, more recent. La Serenissima playing there, and that's a track from their album, which is going to be released in October, 9th of October. It's called Hell's Angels. Maybe you've got a favourite Vivaldi work, or even a favourite Vivaldi performer. Do let us know. Text 8824. Maybe we can organise a Vivaldi Top 10. Well, our next piece takes us to a graceful dressmaker, Tu Marchesa, called Paloma, who sings about her name, Paloma the Dove.

One of the pieces from a zarzuela called The Barber of Lavapiés, El Barbierillo de Lavapiés, and that was the Canción de Paloma, the Song of the Dove. Lisette Oropesa was performing there. Francisco Asenio Barbieri, the composer.

Isn't it great? One of Franz von Suppe's most popular compositions. The Overture from Light Cavalry. The operetta's hardly ever performed, but that overture got a life of its own. Played there by the Royal Scottish National Orchestra, conducted by Naimi Järvi. Just about the end of this hour, and we're going to hear part of one of Haydn's earliest piano trios. This is the finale.

the finale of Haydn's Piano Trio in D, and it was played there by Trio Ernest. You're listening to Mornings on RNZ Concert. Just before we get to the bird, I'm going to play you a little bit of Jacques Ibert being pastoral. It's the first movement of his concerto for cello and wind instruments. We'll hear cellist Adele Bitter with the Deutsche Symphonie Orchestra Berlin.

That was cellist Adele Bitter with the Deutsche Symphony Orchestra Berlin, and the first movement of Jacques Ibert's Concerto for Cello and Wind Instruments. This is RNZ Concert.

0: The kakaruwai. The South Island robin. Te reo irirangi o Aotearoa.
1: RNZ News, kia ora, I'm Nicola Wright. Transpower says yesterday's peak demand for power was an all-time record, and it's asked power companies to ramp up their generation. The grid operator says the industry has responded and made more power available as cold weather pushes up demand. It's not expecting any impact on supply to homes and businesses. Met Service says temperatures around the country overnight were not as low overall as on Monday. A South Auckland social worker says she's picking up children and driving them to school each day because some parents can't afford to. Eloise Jowett says children in rural areas are not attending Manurewa Central School because of soaring fuel costs. She works for Presbyterian Support Northern, which says its social workers are seeing increased referrals for families needing help this winter. A freshwater expert is calling for stricter regulations around water infrastructure, which he describes as run down and unfit to handle growing demand. The Water Services Authority's report, published yesterday, shows water networks face severe pressure and the country is averaging 31 wastewater overflows a day. Freshwater ecologist Mike Joy says that shows there's a lack of enforcement. People in Bordeaux are growing anxious and fearful as a wildfire continues to spread about 15 kilometres from the outskirts of the city in southwest France. More than 200,000 people have been evacuated in the Gironde region, with authorities saying firefighters are facing an unprecedented situation. The parole board has allowed the release of prominent anti-treaty activist Alan Titford from prison, although he will be under curfew and banned from travelling to Northland. Titford was found guilty in 2013 of several charges, including raping his wife, violence against his children, perjury, and burning down his own home, an arson attack he blamed on local iwi. He served 13 years of a 24-year prison sentence. That's the news.
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1: The forecast from Met Service to midnight. Northland is partly cloudy with a few light showers, becoming confined to the west this afternoon. Gisborne and Wairoa District a few showers, the remainder of Hawke's Bay and Wairarapa fine. For Auckland, Coromandel Peninsula, Bay of Plenty and Waikato through the central high country to Wellington. Fine with severe frosts in sheltered places this morning. For Nelson, Marlborough, Canterbury and Otago, mainly fine, severe morning frost in sheltered places and some high cloud for Otago and Canterbury. Buller to Westland is mainly fine, areas of valley fog this morning. Fiordland and Southland, a few showers for Fiordland and Stewart Island and the Chatham Islands, mostly cloudy. In the main centres today, Auckland fine, light winds and 13 degrees. Tauranga fine, light winds and 14. Hamilton severe morning frost and fog, but then fine, light winds and 12. Wellington sunny, northerlies and 12. Christchurch fine, northeasterlies from afternoon, 14. Dunedin fine breaks from afternoon, light winds, 15 degrees. This is RNZ Concert, funded through New Zealand On Air.
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Welcome. Atamario, welcome to Mornings on Concert with me, Kerry MacDonald. I'm sitting in for Andrew Clark. And I must say, I'm loving looking out the studio window at the sun coming up in a clear blue sky. My ideal winter. How about you? Well, thank you for joining me here on RNZ Concert Mornings. It's Tuesday morning, the 28th of July. And coming up at 15:15, I'll let you know about a concert that's on. And later on this hour, a Celtic corner that involves an Irish symphony. But right now, it's 7 minutes past 8 and it's time for our beauty spot.

That was pianist Víkingur Ólafsson playing the prelude from Claude Debussy's La Damoiselle Élue, which was a cantata with text based on a poem by Dante Gabriel Rossetti, written at a time when Debussy was absolutely fascinated by Wagner, and apparently he regularly played Wagner's scores about at the piano in Parisian salon. So there we go.

It's now 9 minutes. It's not. It's 11 minutes past eight. 11 minutes past eight on a Tuesday morning, and you're tuned in to RNZ Concert. Well, our next music is by a child prodigy. There were a few in music, weren't there? His name is Georges Bizet. He was a student of the French composer Charles Gounod at the Paris Conservatoire, and he was influenced by Gounod's Symphony No. 1, which premiered early 1855, and so influenced that maybe he copied several of the key elements of Gounod's work. Not literally, note for note, but sort of stylistically and the structure and so on. During Bizet's lifetime, Gounod was obviously far more successful and famous of the two composers. So for Bizet to publish his first symphony, which was written quite soon after Gounod's, while he was his pupil, was possibly not such a great idea. So it was a while before the world heard Georges Bizet's Symphony in C.

Paris Orchestra, conducted by Paavo Järvi, playing the third movement of Georges Bizet's Symphony in C, music by a young musician. Oh, we've got some young musicians of our own here in New Zealand, one or two. And if you're in Christchurch, you might want to pop along to a lunchtime concert at the Great Hall of the Arts Centre. What, 10 past one it starts. It's Rising Stars 2026. And it's a recital, piano recital from Leo Yang. So that's in Christchurch, the Great Hall of the Arts Centre at 10 past one. Right here on the radio, it is now coming up to 19 minutes past eight. And I have now for you a Baltic soundscape. It's from an album that features 10 works by Lithuanian composer. This particular work is by Mikalojas Konstantinas Čiurlionis. The album itself has got works by other composers as well, inspired by Čiurlionis. And this piece is arranged for cello and piano by the Lithuanian cellist Juozas Čelkauskas.

cellist Gleb Hishniak with Rokas Rubovos playing the piano, and a piece by Mikolajos Konstantinas Tchirlionis, The Nocturne in D Minor. It's a piece that appears on an album that's got 10 works by Lithuanian composers, and it's going to be released at the end of this year. Baltic Soundscapes, it's called. Or from Lithuanian music to Latvian music.

the young voices of the Balsis Youth Choir, conducted by Ince Teterovskis. And they were joined by sopranos Laura Elisabetta Gordinia and Darta Bertinia. A piece all about a partridge. It was called Irba, and it was by Raymond Pauls, a Latvian composer. You're listening to Mornings on RNZ Concert, 27 minutes past 8, and I'm Kerry MacDonald with you through to 10 o'clock this morning. George Gershwin is our next composer, and he really wanted to write a full set of 24 preludes, like some other famous composers we know did, but he just never got there. Only published one work for solo piano in his lifetime. But we have three preludes, and we do have them, and Jascha Heifetz liked them, so he transcribed them for violin and piano.

Three Preludes by George Gershwin, and played there by Itzhak Perlman, violin, and Samuel Sanders was the pianist. That brings us to 26 minutes to nine. So a quick look at the weather in the main centres today. In Tamaki Makaurau, Auckland, fine with morning frost in sheltered places, light winds, and 13 the high. Tauranga Moana, fine with light winds, your maximum 14 degrees. Kirikiraroa, Hamilton, severe morning frost and fog, clearing to fine though, light winds and your maximum 12. Te Whanganui Atara, Wellington, also reaching 12 degrees today, fine with areas of morning frost, northerlies developing this morning. In Ōtautahi, Christchurch, fine with a frosty start, light winds and then northeasterlies for a time late this afternoon, 14 degrees your high. And in Ōtepoti, Dunedin, cloudy but fine breaks from this afternoon with light winds and a maximum temperature of 15 degrees. Now I have for you a wonderful recent release, or new release. It's from the Neue Bachische Collegium Musicum, Leipzig Collegium Musicum. Reinhard Goebel is the artistic director, and they have a series they're launching, Music Before Bach, offering a bit of a glimpse into Leipzig's musical life at the beginning of the 18th century. Georg Philipp Telemann was one of the leading figures active at that time within the circles, although much of the repertoire can only be vaguely reconstructed today.

the new Bach Collegium Musicum Leipzig, and that was a piece by Georg Philipp Telemann, concerto for three oboes, three violins and basso continuo in B-flat, the first movement. 1729 was when Johann Sebastian Bach took over Telemann's Collegium Musicum, and they performed at Zimmermann's Coffee House, which became a bit of a cornerstone of Leipzig's musical life, ultimately leading to the founding of the Grosse Concert in 1743 and the Gewandhaus Orchestra, which we know and love. And that album is released on the 31st of this month, so a couple of days' time, so look out for it. It's volume one of the Leipzig Collegium Musicum, Music Before Bach. RSA Concert, it's 21 to 9. And here are some popular Renaissance dancers.

There you are, getting you in the mood for a bit of Celtic music there. That was, in fact, Claude Gervais's Pavane, Gaillarde and Branleur de Champagne, played by Euskal Baroque Ensemble, conducted by Enrique Solinis. Well, now it is our Celtic Corner.

The voice of Roisin Ó Safty and the traditional Irish Siúrthín Saol. And the piano player on that album is Francesco Turrisi, and he's a Dublin-based Italian who has his own album out, which has an example of a medieval theorbo in a jazz setting. So pretty interesting musicians making that traditional Irish piece. Staying with the Irish, this time a symphony. It's by Charles Villiers Stanford. It has the nickname The Irish, and as we listen to the second movement, you'll probably be able to work out why.

Charles Villiers Stanford Symphony No. 3 in F minor, and that was the second movement. The symphony called The Irish. George Bernard Shaw said it wasn't even a scherzo at all, but a shindy, expending its force in riotous dancing. There we go, the Bournemouth Symphony Orchestra, conducted by David Lloyd Jones. And as we approach the next hour, Zen before 10, here's our warm-up. Chopin Etude, the Aeolian Harp, and Pascal Roger is the pianist.

0: The kakaruwai. The South Island robin. Te reo irirangi o Aotearoa.
1: RNZ News. Kia ora, I'm Nicola Wright. Swimmer Lewis Clairbert has won New Zealand's first gold medal at the Glasgow Commonwealth Games. Clairbert surged from well back in the field to head off two Australian rivals in the final of the 200 metres butterfly, defending the title he won in Birmingham 4 years ago. Also this morning, para swimmer Josh Wilmer won silver in the men's 100 metre breaststroke SB9 final, and the women's 4x200 metre relay team picked up a bronze. New Zealand now has 8 medals, all from the pool. The national grid operator Transpower says electricity use has hit record levels as demand for power climbs in freezing midwinter temperatures. Usage reached an all-time high of over 7,000 megawatts yesterday morning. Transpower operations manager Chantelle Bramley says power use was much the same last night and this morning. She says it's working with the sector to produce enough electricity to meet demand. Firefighters in Europe are racing to try to get huge wildfires under control before a new heatwave sets in. Hundreds of thousands of people have been evacuated from near fires burning near Spain's capital, Madrid, and in France's southwest, close to Bordeaux. The heatwave is due to push temperatures back above 40 degrees. A famous New Zealand painting is going under the hammer tonight and is expected to fetch up to $1.8 million. Zoomorphic Lounge 3 was painted by Littleton artist Bill Hammond in 1999 and features surreal bird-like creatures on an emerald green background. University of Auckland art history professor Linda Taylor says the artist was heavily influenced by a trip to the sub-Antarctic Auckland Islands in 1989. She says after that, Hammond regularly used birds as a motif in his paintings. Singer-songwriter Carly Simon says she's been diagnosed with Parkinson's and is learning how to live with the condition. The 83-year-old American is best known for songs like You're So Vain, Why, and Coming Around Again. That's the news.
2: Coming up on 3 to 7, composer John Passathis and percussionist Fabian Ziegler, two members of the John Passathis group, talk with me ahead of the new ensemble's tour of Aotearoa. Where the rhythm hits the road on 3 to 7 with me, Brian Crump, today on RNZ Concert.
1: The forecast from Met Service to midnight. Northland is partly cloudy with a few light showers, becoming confined to the west this afternoon. Gisborne and Wairoa District a few showers, the remainder of Hawke's Bay and Wairarapa fine. For Auckland, Coromandel Peninsula, Bay of Plenty and Waikato through the central high country to Wellington. Fine with severe frosts in sheltered places this morning. For Nelson, Marlborough, Canterbury and Otago, mainly fine, severe morning frost in sheltered places and some high cloud for Otago and Canterbury. Buller to Westland is mainly fine, areas of valley fog this morning. Fiordland and Southland, a few showers for Fiordland and Stewart Island and the Chatham Islands, mostly cloudy. 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
4: 10 koutou, a very good morning and welcome. If you have just joined us, you're listening to RNZ Concert Mornings. I'm Kerry MacDonald with you until 10 o'clock when Nick Tipping takes over. Right now it's coming up to 4 minutes past nine, and ahead of us in this hour, music for your zen. We've got A Silently Singing Moon, that's by David Hamilton, some folk songs, Souvenirs of a Journey, and first of all, a little romance from Gabrielle Fauré.

That was cellist Yo-Yo Ma with Catherine Stott at the piano and Gabriel Fauré's Romance is Opus 28. I guess we all have our idea of romantic music. Wonder what that might be for you. If you've got a favourite most romantic piece or romantic sounding instrument or maybe a favourite composer of romantic music, let me know and we'll see who turns out to be the most romantic. RNZ Concert, it's 9:10 and one of England's most distinctive composers, George Butterworth, he was part of the generation of young men who, of course, well, the whole population of those young men decimated in the Great War of 1914-1918. But before he went, he collected folk songs.

That was baritone Roderick Williams with Ian Burnside at the piano, and some folk songs arranged by George Butterworth. Folk songs from Sussex. A brisk young sailor courted me, 17 come Sunday, roving in the dew, the true lovers farewell, and Terry Trousers. Well, thanks very much for your responses to my question about romantic music. As you say, Robin of Christchurch, possibly any music associated with a romantic experience. And certainly plenty of composers and musicians involved in romantic experiences, methinks. My Love Is Like a Red, Red Rose stands out for you. And also Beethoven Romance has got a look in too. Perhaps you've got someone else, some other composer or some other music that stands out for you for romance. You can keep letting us know, 8824. It's now 19 minutes past nine, and one of the things that the British do really well, I think, is making old-fashioned period dramas. The Guernsey Literary and Potato Peel Society is one of those films. It's adapted from a popular novel, Pen Pals to Friends to Lovers, the kind of love story that's pretty close to perfect, really. And one of the other things the British do really well is use female composers to score their movies. And the newest name to add to that list is Alexandra Harwood.

That was music written by Alexandra Harwood for the film The Guernsey Literary and Potato Peel Pie Society, played by a studio orchestra, and that particular bit, Juliet and Dorsey. Well, we are having quite a romantic sort of a morning, aren't we? Chaconne now, it's a type of dance by possibly the greatest violinist you've never heard, because he's not here with us anymore, Arcangelo Corelli. Well, his Chaconne, very elegant and suave.

The Chaconne in G by Arcangelo Corelli. That was Cologne Musica Antiqua, conducted by Reinhard Goebel from the violin. We come home now, we come back to New Zealand now, for composer David Hamilton and a piece that he was specifically aiming for having a mood of stillness and calm. It's an early work, 1985, and he sets a poem by Miguel de Unamuno in Spanish, which alternates the words canta and luna. And the unusual scoring came about because David Hamilton had a friendship with a very fine horn player and singer, and they made a flippant comment about unorthodox combinations of forces. So what we have here is the moon is silently singing.

The Moon is Silently Singing. That was a piece by David Hamilton. You heard horn player Nicola Avril and also Erica Chellis with the 1996 New Zealand National Youth Choir conducted by Karen Grills. Well, our next composer you probably know as a film score composer, Bernard Herrmann. But he studied composition and orchestration with Percy Grainger, and he developed a couple of enthusiasms, one for the music of Charles Ives and the other for British composers, especially Elgar and Vaughan Williams. His last concert piece was a clarinet quintet called Souvenir de Voyage. And if you know the watercolours by Turner, you might hear that influence in the music too. Here's the third movement with Julian Bliss clarinet and the Tippett Quartet.

Clarinetist Julian Bliss with the Tibbett Quartet playing the third movement of Bernard Herrmann's clarinet quintet. He called it Souvenir de Voyage. And travelling around, remembering the time when a postcard was pretty much the only way to share your experiences, get a quick message to those at home, might well have been what Canadian composer Marian Mozetic was thinking about when he made this piece of music, A Messenger from Postcards from the Sky.

A Messenger from Postcards from the Sky by Marianne Mozetich. It was played by the CBC Vancouver Orchestra, conducted by Mario Bernardi. Those postcards are such a quaint idea that I'm sure many people don't even remember. It's 10 to 10, and a tune now that Billy Joel put words to on a track called This Night. And the credits for it read words by B. Joel, music by L. van Beethoven. This is the original piano version by Beethoven, one of his most celebrated works for the piano. And it's commonly named Pathétique. The music really does seem tragic and very expressive, with all the virtuosity that made it quite forward-thinking for its time.

Well, that's certainly one of my picks for romantic music. The second movement of Beethoven's Piano Sonata No. 8 in C minor, Pathétique, and the pianist Jonathan Biss. And that's about all from me. It's been a pleasure to share the music with you this morning. I'm Kerry MacDonald. Thanks to Anna Vandelay, our producer. We've been talking a little bit about romance this morning, and an instrument another listener nominated as most romantic is the harp. So to finish off my part of the morning, just before I hand you over to Nick Tipping, here's Ewan Jones to play Liszt's Consolation.

Whether you like your jazz chilled out or smoking hot, classic or contemporary, tune in to Inside Out for jazz to suit your taste. Inside Out with me, Nick Tipping, Saturday 5 till 7 on RNZ Concert. Look, you know, it's just my opinion, but I think you should do what he says. Sounds like a great program. Well done, Nick. And yes, good morning, I'm Nick Tipping as well. It's with my classical hat on. It's a different shape, different size, different colours, but still just as fun, as you'll discover as we go through the day with some great music put together by Inge Van Rey. Today is World Conservation Day, so we're going to have some nature-themed music. In fact, turns out that so much of the music written with nature in mind ends up featuring birds. So we're going to be featuring birds just almost de facto. But as well as that, coming up in this hour, Lara Hall, wonderful violinist, plays Franz Bender's Violin Concerto in E with NZ Baroque. And to start us off, this is the Fête Polonaise from Chabrier's Le Roi Malgré Lui, King in Spite of Himself.

the Vienna Philharmonic, conducted by John Elliott Gardner. It's the Fête Polonaise, Polish festival, from Le Roi Malgré Lui by Emmanuel Chabrier. Le Roi Malgré Lui means king in spite of himself. It's kind of a true story, based on a true story about, if I remember correctly, a Frenchman who goes over to Poland and ends up becoming the king. Well, he gets voted to be the king, and he sort of didn't ever want to be the king and has to kind of get out of the situation. What a thing. Here's music by Paganini. This started out being a real violin showpiece. It's variations on a theme by Rossini, and that theme being Dal Tuo Stellato from Rossini's Moses in Egypt. Paganini, the way he wrote it, was for the violinist to play the entire thing on just one string of the violin. So just moving your hand up and down manically, reaching all the notes on just the one string. Here is a version for cello doing the same thing. Heinrich Schiff plays the cello part with Samuel Sanders at the piano.

Just some astounding playing by cellist Heinrich Schiff, who played that entire piece on just one string of the cello. Just going all the way down to the open string and then all the way up the top. Just nuts. So Heinrich Schiff and Samuel Sanders played the piano. That was Niccolo Paganini's Variations on a Theme by Rossini, that theme being Dal Tuo Stellato from Moses in Egypt. Well, today is World Conservation Day, so Inge Van Rey and I are taking a wee look at nature as viewed through the lens of classical music. We'll start with Ottorino Respighi's The Birds. This is Gli Uccelli in Italian. He wrote this in 1928, and like much of his music, Respighi's The Birds looks backwards for inspiration, back to Renaissance and Baroque keyboard music in particular. And then he sort of translates that into an orchestral format. You'll hear bird calls imitated through some clever mimicry, especially on the part of the woodwinds. You'll hear the dove, la colomba, the hen, la gallina, the nightingale, l'usignolo, and, of course, the cuckoo. Here are The Birds by Respighi, played by the Orpheus Chamber Orchestra.

The Birds by Ottorino Respighi, Li Uccelli, The Birds, from 1928, and music, which he kind of borrowed, kind of transcribed from Renaissance and Baroque keyboard music, adapted it for orchestra, and had all those bird calls in it. What did you hear? The nightingale, the hen, the cuckoo, all sorts of things. And I played that because today's World Conservation Day, so we're thinking about nature, music's connection to nature. We'll come back to the theme in a wee bit. But first, I was talking a week or so ago about what I was doing about 3 weeks ago, which was in Rotorua at a festival for high school musicians, largely from Australia but also from New Zealand, called Rhapsody Rotorua. I was the one of the two jazz clinicians and adjudicators with my dear friend Lana Law, who runs the all-girl big band in Christchurch. But on the very last night, I got pulled in to the string ensemble. It's my very first time. I've been playing double bass all my life, but I've never played it in a classical context. And I was pulled in to stand at the back and sort of saw away, try and hold things together. And the person who pulled me in, who was the director of that ensemble, was the wonderful Lara Hall, formerly of Hamilton, now of Auckland. And she's just a wonderful musician, lovely person to hang out with, and it was a real privilege to get to be on the same stage as her. Here she is, featuring on the violin with NZ Baroque, Peter Walls conducting, in a violin concerto in E by Franz Bender.

There is the wonderful Lara Hall playing the violin with NZ Baroque, Peter Walls conducting in Franz Benda's Violin Concerto in E. You're listening to RNZ Concert Days. I'm Nick Tipping. Now coming up after 11 o'clock this morning, Felix Mendelssohn's Piano Trio No. 2 in C minor, in music by Christopher Tin, which will connect with my theme, which is World Conservation Day. Before that, one of the things you learn quite quickly as a radio announcer in classical music is never to try to pronounce Scots Gaelic, because it never looks exactly, never sounds anything like it looks. So I'm not going to try. I'm going to tell you what the piece means. It means the Maidens of Summer. So all of you Scots Gaelic pronouncers will know exactly which piece that is. It's from a book called the Carmina Gadelica, or Charms of the Gaels, which was a collection of all sorts of things, prayers, hymns, charms, incantations, collected in the regions of Scotland between the 1860s and 1909. So the Maidens of Summer, from that book, is performed here by Distant Oaks.

0: enchanting music, The Maidens of Summer from the Carmina Gadelica and played by the ensemble Distant Oaks. 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
1: There's no place like home, and tonight's NZ Trio Concert captures the feeling of home for composers from Romania, China, Bohemia and New Zealand. 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
0: It's amazing what variety we have on Music Alive across a single week, but across the whole year. Pretty much anything you can imagine makes an appearance on Music Alive, so make it your mission to try and catch it all. Might be a bit tricky. But what you can catch all of is RNZ Concert Days. I'm on air every day, Monday to Friday, 10 till 3. And in the weekends, my dear friend Maria Moe is on air as well. Same time, 10 till 3. We bring you all sorts of great music featuring full-length works between 10 and 12 and 1 and 3. And also between 1 and 3, we play nothing but RNZ's own recordings. Recordings we've made over the last several years of performances from around the country. As well as that, we have a theme every single day. My theme today is World Conservation Day, so I'll come back to it in a wee bit at the end of this set. But coming up as well, Rossini's Semiramide Overture. Let's start with music by Bach, the Prelude and Fugue in A minor, transcribed by Franz Liszt for the piano, is played by Hélène Grimaud.

Music by Bach. That is his Prelude and Fugue in A minor, transcribed by Franz Liszt and played by Hélène Grimaud. Coming up to Felix Mendelssohn and his Piano Trio number 2, but first an overture. This is one of Rossini's famous overtures. This was actually his last opera, which he wrote in Italy before he moved to Paris. Semiramide was the name, 1823. And his habit was to write the overture last minute, just before the premiere. I guess once he had all of the musical themes echoing around his head, he could draw on them to write the overture, which would introduce them all. Here, the overture to Semiramide is played by the Berlin Philharmonic.

Well, how about that? That is the Berlin Philharmonic leaving it all out there on the stage with Herbert von Karajan conducting Rossini's overture from Semiramide. Ideal preparation for Felix Mendelssohn's Piano Trio No. 2. He wrote this in 1845, dedicated it to his close friend, Louis Spohr, also a composer and violinist. It's quite stormy and dramatic. But the scherzo movement is typical of Mendelssohn, kind of light and fairy-like. And then there's a finale which incorporates a Lutheran choral tune. Listen out for all of those. Here's the Piano Trio No. 2 in C minor by Felix Mendelssohn. Renaud Capuçon plays the violin, Gauthier Capuçon plays the cello, and Nicolas Angelich plays the piano.

There is thunderous applause for the trio, Renaud Capuçon playing violin, Gauthier Capuçon the cello, Nicolas Angerlich the piano, playing Felix Mendelssohn's Piano Trio No. 2 in C minor. Coming up towards midday, and the news and weather, still applauding. Midday, news and weather at on RNZ Concert Days, but today my theme is World Conservation Day. So I'm playing music which leans into that theme a little bit. The Grammy-winning composer Christopher Tin wrote this next piece, 100,000 Birds, as part of a larger choral work celebrating nature and environmental awareness. Here are Voces 8 and the Royal Philharmonic Orchestra.

Voces 8 and the Royal Philharmonic, conducted by Barnaby Smith. That's Christopher Tin's 100,000 Birds. Let's stay with birds to get us to the top of 12 o'clock. Here are the musical Kenny Mason siblings with the aviary from The Carnival of the Animals.

0: 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Te mā tātou, I'm Evie Ashton. Government ministers and spy agencies are refusing to comment on Russia's claim a man has been arrested for spying on Russia for New Zealand. The Moscow Times reports the 55-year-old man has been apprehended in the southeast city of Khabarovsk, suspected of treason. Neither the Prime Minister Christopher Luxon nor the minister responsible for New Zealand spy agencies, Chris Penk, would confirm or deny any details related to the man. The SIS notes Russian state media is often not reliable. The UN body fighting AIDS says the world risks a resurgence of the HIV epidemic after global funding was cut by nearly a fifth last year. In a report to mark the opening of an international AIDS conference in Brazil, UNAID says funding fell to around $7 billion, its lowest in nearly two decades. It warns that political and financial upheaval threatened decades of hard-fought gains against the condition. A bus crash this morning has closed the Glenorchy-Queenstown Road and resulted in minor injuries for some passengers. The road will remain closed while the bus is being removed by a heavy haulage crane. Up to 1,500 dogs will need to be rehomed over the next 5 years once greyhound racing is banned on Saturday. The government's Greyhound Transition Agency is working with four adoption agencies to find families for ex-racing dogs. Rachel Ray, the co-director of Nightrave Greyhounds, says it'll be quite an undertaking. She says greyhounds are a very popular breed and she thinks they will be in high demand. And a group of hunters has donated 100 kilos of venison to Wellington food banks, enough for over 700 meals. Hunters from the Wellington Deer Stalkers Association donated the deer as part of Game Changer, a charity drive run by the Wild Game Recovery Trust. The trust's founder, Wayne Langford, says it'll provide six food banks with hundreds of nutritious meals. That's the news. Koe nā, ngā pitupitu kōrero.
1: Coming up on 3 to 7, composer John Posathis and percussionist Fabian Ziegler, two members of the John Posathis group, talk with me ahead of the new ensemble's tour of Aotearoa. Where the rhythm hits the road on 3 to 7, with me, Brian Crump, today on RNZ Concert.
0: Now the forecast on RNZ Concert from Met Service to midnight Wednesday. Upper Northland, partly cloudy, a few light showers, mainly in the west, clearing tonight. Auckland to Manawatu, also Coromandel Bay of Plenty, including the Central High Country, and Wairarapa. Fine weather, then a frosty start tomorrow. Partly cloudy tomorrow night for Coromandel and Bay of Plenty. Gisborne and Hawke's Bay, mostly cloudy, a few showers about and north of the Wairoa District, clearing tomorrow morning to clear skies. Horowhenua, Kapiti Coast, Wellington, Marlborough and Nelson. Sunny, then partly cloudy from tomorrow morning. A few showers for the Marlborough Sounds tomorrow evening. Buller to Fiordland, mainly fine. A few showers for Fiordland extending elsewhere from tonight. Showers turn to rain south of Hokitika tomorrow afternoon and they're possibly heavy. Canterbury, Otago and Southland, fine but high cloud at times and the odd shower about Rakiura, Stewart Island. And Rekohu, Chatham Islands, cloudy spells. 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